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2: 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And we're like, we're too cool to go to the school dance. 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And so we did. 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My mother cracked me in the face. And she proceeded to ground me for life. 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

Friday, Metallica performed in Dublin, and Kurt Hammett slipped and fell off stage just before starting Seek and Destroy. Fortunately, Hammett was unharmed and quickly was assisted back onto the stage, and the show went on without any more incidents, but a few laughs from the band. Thank God he's okay. Here's Metallica, 97 Rock.

0: at Cabana Sam's. Would love to have you out there. Megan Carter will be hosting the first one because I have that 11-day power play community shift hockey game. So Megan Carter will be at Cabana Sam's. She'll have prizes, giveaways, and great drink specials at Cabana Sam's this Wednesday as well. 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
12: 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On stage, the legendary Moe Porter. Grill is on. 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

0: 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Every Tuesday. I was out there last Tuesday. It was a great time. And the Michael Hunn Band's playing. They got great food, great drinks. And you're right across from the new Highmark Stadium. And you can check out the demolition process going on at the old Highmark Stadium. Pretty sad to see. It looks old and decrepit. But, yeah, bike night's going to be a blast tomorrow night, and the weather's going to be perfect for it.
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1: Rumors spreading around in that Texas town. About the shack outside the game. You know what I'm talking about. 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

0: 97 Rock and 96.9 local radio made in Buffalo. Rush killing it on tour. Oh, it's so exciting. I cannot wait to see them in August when they come by to nearby Toronto. In music news, the throne used by Ozzy during his final performance will be on display in Birmingham, England, as part of the Ozzy Osbourne Working Class Hero exhibit at the Birmingham Museum of Art. Starts July 1st. The throne, originally created by Osbourne's induction into the Rock and Roll Hall of Fame in 2024, became a defining image of his final appearance on the stage. So that would be pretty cool to see. I'm sure eventually that throne will make its way to Cleveland into the Rock and Roll Hall of Fame there for a bit. I'm sure. I just don't know when.
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3: They have a blue cheese ranch, buffalo ranch, which was also sensational. I loved it. A spicy ranch. How do you all of these absolutely
2: Nick Mandola from NBC Sports and, of course, FC Buffalo joining us this morning. How do you like your ranch?
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0: 97 Rock and 96.9 Nights with Jixter, sponsored by Delta Sonic. So, Triumph drummer vocalist Gil Moore confirmed in a recent interview that the band is working on a new documentary about their first tour in 30 years, which was excellent, by the way. I had a chance to see that at Darien Lake. The 2026 tour featured original members Moore and Rick Emmett, along with guitarist Phil X, drummer keyboardist Brett Fitz, and bassist Todd Kearns, who really brought some new energy to the band. The documentary will provide insight into the band's reunion and tour experience. Despite original bassist Mike Levine's absence due to health issues, the band's successful tour has left open the possibility of more shows in the future. It was great. If you missed Triumph, trust me, I was so pleasantly surprised of how good it was, and would love to go see them again on this tour. When we come back, we're going to do Triumph and Foreigner.
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0: 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And of course, let the good times roll. 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

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We are way worse than a stalker. 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

0: 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That'll do it for me. I'll talk to you tomorrow. I will be checking in with Shreddin' Reagan from the ribbon cutting at Highmark Stadium tomorrow morning. I will talk then, and then we'll talk to you tomorrow night, too.
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0: flight for you accepting charge from the United States. No, you don't have to. 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

0: All right, let's go. 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I'm Alessia. I hope you had a great Father's Day weekend and just weekend in general. It was beautiful. Yesterday was a little bit crappy. That's okay, though, because our Tuesday is going to be a lot better, not just weather-wise, but because I've got more of your favorite classic rock coming up next.
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2: Brandon Bean, general manager of the Buffalo Bills. Brandon, good morning. How are you?
3: 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How you guys doing?
2: Patrick Mahomes restructures a deal, and it's a $500 million contract. Does a general manager wake up going, oh, thanks, Kansas City. Thanks a lot.
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2: 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But then you know you're going to make eye contact with Josh Allen at some point.
3: Yeah, he's actually already been in my office this morning, but not about that. We were talking about something else. And when we did the deal last year, he knew it was one of those things. We need to leave it for a while, and I haven't seen the actual deal itself. It's always interesting to see how the deal is broken down and things like that. So we'll take a look at it.
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0: 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You know him probably from artists like Bruce Springsteen, Santana, Aerosmith, and we're going to hear some of those artists in the overnight tonight on 97 Rock.

0: 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And he is marking his 40th anniversary of the American Storm release with a music video on YouTube. You could check it out. And it's going to feature some of his performance from the 80s with the Silver Bullet Band. The American Storm was one of his lead singles off of Like a Rock, and it got to number 3 on the Billboard 200. And you know what? There's so many songs that we love off of that one. How about Hollywood Nights, Night Moves, Still the Same, Old Time Rock and Roll, Against the Wind, Rock and Roll Never Forgets, and no, it doesn't. And that's why this sweet summertime playlist that he has created includes all of that here on 97 Rock.
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12: For more than a decade, the Environmental Working Group has put out a list of the so-called Dirty Dozen. These are the non-organic produce contaminated with the highest levels of pesticides. Well, this year, spinach topped the list, followed by kale, collard, mustard greens, strawberries, grapes, nectarines, peaches, cherries, apples, blackberries, pears, potatoes, and blueberries. Now, all these fruits and vegetables are part of a healthy diet, so no one is saying you shouldn't eat them. Point is, though, you could consider buying these items organic if and when you can, and then taking extra care when you wash them. The FDA recommends rinsing all fruits and vegetables, even the ones that are organic, under running water that is slightly warmer than room temperature. Don't use soap, bleach, or any fancy produce washes. I'm Dr. Sanjay Gupta, helping you live a better life.
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0: 97 Rock, 96.9 local radio made in Buffalo. I'm Alessia. I am just laughing at myself because I realized I have my retainer in. Yeah, I still have to wear a retainer every single night. And seeing as I work in the overnight, I wear it at night most of the time. I try not to sometimes because it gives me a little bit of like a, you know, funny little lisp, but that's okay. And then I realized, oh, I forgot I've been avoiding getting my wisdom teeth taken out. I am terrified of getting my wisdom teeth taken out. I'm terrified of the dentist. I'm terrified of needles. I'm basically terrified of everything, right? So what does a DJ do after they get their wisdom teeth taken out? Am I supposed to come in here with my mouth all sore and like puffed up? Is that the plan? I don't know how that works, but I just know I'm avoiding it at all costs. If you've ever gotten your wisdom teeth out, please tell me it's not that bad.
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9: A colleague of mine went to a meeting of the primetime seniors the other week. There are programs like this all over the country for people in their 60s, 70s, 80s, and beyond to stay active. It's not just something to keep older folks busy. It helps to keep their bodies in shape and their brains sharp. Showing up with a good attitude is a must, and research shows that having the right mindset actually does lead to better physical aging. So if you need some suggestions to boost your positivity, experts we talked to recommended focusing on goals, which can boost your confidence. Practice gratitude, they said. One of the seniors my colleague met told her that just waking up in the morning is, quote, better than the alternative. That's true. Focus on the things you can control. Diet and exercise. And very importantly, surround yourself with positive people, because that can be contagious. I'm Dr. Sanjay Gupta, helping you live a better life.
10: 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I'm Alessia. Thanks for listening. And even though it's only Tuesday, I say we make it a good week.

0: That song always gets me. And I love the fact that Stevie Nicks is still touring and she's been busy as can be. And also in New Orleans for their Jazz Music Fest. My friend lives there, so she sent me a video of her singing Stevie Nicks live. I was very jealous about it, but very happy for her as well. So I'm hoping one day she does make her way back to Buffalo. I, of course, have a Stevie Nicks band t-shirt in my collection, but Megan Carter hooked it up. She got me another one that doesn't have Stevie Nicks on it. It has her name on it, but it looks like the Knicks colors and logos, the basketball team. So it's like two worlds colliding at once. And we're going to actually show you a picture because we're wearing them this Friday for Band T-Shirt Friday.
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0: Mick Jagger, you are killing me. Are you going on tour or not? Because he says he can't wait to get back on tour. Well, I'm waiting here on 97 Rock. And soon enough, the new album, Foreign Tongues, will be out July 10th. We got a new song coming out this week before the full release.

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0: AC/DC on 97 Rock and 96.9 local radio made in Buffalo. I'm Alessia. Thanks for listening. 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And if you were worried at all about the rain, none in the forecast for now. 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
0: All right, right now it's Foreigner, but coming up, I got some Black Sabbath, all your favorites right here on 97 Rock to keep you going in the overnight. Hey, it's Alessia. Thanks for listening. We'll keep each other going here.

0: thank the legendary Clive Davis for so many of our favorite classic rock artists like Bruce Springsteen, the Boss himself, who worked with him, got signed by him, and his first album. Not this one, but, you know, we wouldn't have gotten it without Clive Davis around to tell us that these artists were going to be great, and they were. And we are so grateful for him and all the work he's done, and just sad about his passing yesterday. If you didn't hear, he was 94 years old, and man, he did a lot of great work over the years. So I know Shred and Reagan are definitely going to highlight that in the morning on 97 Rock.
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The devil went down to Georgia. He was looking for a soul to steal. He was in a bind because he was way behind and he was willing to make a deal. When he came across this young man sewing on a fiddle and playing it hot, and the devil jumped up on a hickory stump and said, "Boy, let me tell you what. I guess you didn't know it, but I'm a fiddle player too. And if you'd care to take a dare, I'll make a bet with you. Now you play pretty good fiddle, boy, but give the devil his due. I bet a fiddle of gold against your soul, because I think I'm better than you." The boy said, "My name's Johnny, and it might be a sin, but I'll take your bet, and you're going to regret, because I'm the best as ever been."

opened up his case and he said, "I'll start this show." And fire flew from his fingertips as he rosined up his bow. And he pulled the bow across the strings and it made an evil hiss. And then a band of demons joined in and it sounded

the devil bowed his head because he knew that he'd been beat. And he laid that golden fiddle on the ground at Johnny's feet. Johnny said, "Devil, just come on back if you ever want to try again. I done told you once, you son of a bitch, I'm the best there's ever been." He played, "Found a mountain, run, boys, run. Devil's in the house of the rising sun.

0: 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And the Charlie Daniels Band, that song definitely should be someone's alarm sound so they can wake right up on the first try. Before working in overnights, I definitely was not a morning person and still am not. So, as we get ready for the day together, if maybe you're just heading out to work, Shred and Reagan are going to keep you updated on all there is to know on 97 Rock this morning. So maybe try and wake up a little bit and don't go far.
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2: A 911 call received about 1:04 a.m. on Tuesday. The caller told police there were two males fighting in the parking lot. However, one of the males was in a wheelchair and disabled. A little bit of a disadvantage.
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15: A better life with Dr. Sanjay Gupta.
16: For years, we've been talking about both the positive and negative effects of being on social media. And I would say, by and large, for older adults, social media is net positive. Not all positive, but net positive. Helps them keep in touch with friends and stay social. But for younger people, social media use, especially heavy use, tends to be net negative. In fact, according to this year's World Happiness Report, youth who use social media more than 5 hours a day reported a lower level of well-being. And researchers who study this sort of thing found that many teens wish these platforms didn't even exist, and yet they can't seem to stop using them. Experts we talked to largely suggested two things. Ideally, along with your friend group, take some time offline. Also, try to recurate your algorithm so it shows you posts that'll make you feel good. I'm Dr. Sanjay Gupta, helping you live a better life.
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0: 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I'm Alessia. I am pleased to share with you that I just found out there is going to be a pickle fest at Riverworks this summer. I had no idea there was such a thing. Maybe this is the first time that's ever happened. All I know is the pickle lovers are going to unite and take over, because that's what I plan on doing, going and eating every kind of pickle there is. I am a big fan of pickles, okay? You're lucky I haven't brought any in here, like a jar of pickles in the studio to just chomp on in the middle of these breaks, because that's what I crave every day. And you know what? The cravings, you can go and make jokes about it. I think pickles are great, and if you don't, it's okay. Tell your friend that loves pickles to meet me there.
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Hello there, Buffalo. 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Oh, yeah.

0: Rush and Fly by Night on 97 Rock and 96.9 local radio made in Buffalo. I'm Alessia. Thanks for listening. And Rush is talking about maybe recording some of their shows on their 50-something tour so that way people can watch it back and either relive it if they went or get to live vicariously through the videos and documentary of the concert because they didn't get to see it. And if you didn't get the chance to see them live ever, well, maybe, hopefully, you get to this time around. I know the 97 Rock concert event we sent you to with tickets is in Toronto coming up, and we cannot wait for it. Trud and Reagan have been following closely at what they've been doing on tour so far, so you kind of get an idea, but also don't know what to expect because they're kind of changing it up a bit, and Trud and Reagan will probably have more of that on the way next this morning on 97 Rock.
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15: A better life with Dr. Sanjay Gupta.
16: There are lots of things you can measure to get an idea of how healthy you are at any given moment. Temperature, heart rate, blood pressure, just to name a few. But how about how healthy you will be and how long you're likely to live? According to a new study out of the University at Buffalo, two simple strength tests are pretty accurate at predicting longevity in older women. One is hand grip strength, and the other is how quickly people can stand up from a seated position without using their arms. By the way, I remember interviewing former President Jimmy Carter when he was quite old and being really impressed how he just popped out of the chair without using his arms. Not a lot of older people can actually do that. But I think the message here is that maintaining strength as you age is going to help you perform everyday activities, but also help you avoid injury and stay independent. I'm Dr. Sanjay Gupta, helping you live a better life.
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20: A better life with Dr. Sanjay Gupta.
15: They say consistency is key, but sometimes you just gotta switch it up. A new study out of Harvard School of Public Health found that varying your exercise routine could add years to your life. What exercise someone did didn't matter much. What did matter was that all the exercises together worked all the muscle groups in their body. Now, an added benefit to changing things up is it can help you push through the plateau effect. That's when your body gets so efficient at doing something that you actually stop getting better at it. And we know from previous research that specializing in any one sport at a young age can make someone actually more prone to injury. And as experts we talk to point out, even elite athletes switch up things with their workouts, making sure to target strength, cardio, flexibility, balance, and doing that every single week. I'm Dr. Sanjay Gupta, helping you live a better life.
20: The next time you're at the checkout register, look for the balloon, because a donation to Children's Miracle Network is a donation

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0: and the godfather of gore, Herschel Gordon Lewis. Are your ears bleeding yet? Well, you're listening to the Wizards of Boar, Shred and Reagan. Yeehaw!
1: What'd you sipping on?
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1: What kind?
2: Just a JCPenney.
1: The department store?
2: Yeah, they're doing hard seltzers now.
1: What?
2: Yeah, ever since White Claw blew up, everyone's doing them. Bud Light, Corona, JCPenney.
1: Don't they just make clothes?
2: Yeah, I don't know, man. Okay, I'm not on the board of the company. This is just the thing that I like.
1: What flavor is it? Men's jackets?
2: It's not all men's jackets. It's a variety pack. I'm sipping on belts and ties.
1: Does it taste like belts and ties?
2: No, it tastes like grape.
1: Are you stupid?
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5: Stella, good morning. 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
7: 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Are you anywhere near those gigantic honey buns or the gigantic cinnamon buns?
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9: I went to Dolphins at Buffalo, but they have like the Midwestern, that Western New York. They're f***ing intense about football, but also nice. So they're like, we're going to f***ing kill ya. And you're like, f*** you guys. And they go, wow, you know, okay. Yeah, this one lady came up to us. We were all in Dolphin stuff, rocking it for McDaniel, because obviously I'm a 49ers fan. Go Niners. We were all in our Dolphin f***. We're walking to the stadium, and this lady was hammered. And she walks over, and she's like,
10: are you guys going to leave if we're beating you by 30 at halftime?
9: And we're all like, no, we're staying to the end. And she goes, oh, good for you. And I go, are you going to stop watching football if you lose a playoff game to Skylar Thompson? And she goes,
10: that's just Bills football.
9: And you're like, she was just like,
10: well, the God's going to shit on us anyway.
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12: I love ball, and I give credit where credit is supposed to be. Josh Allen, he's the quarterback that I would love to block for the rest of my life, for ever. He's that guy, man. He makes it easy for all of us to play football selfishly. He makes it easy for us to play

0: big way, and you know, Dalton had a fantastic season as a rookie, and you know, I only expect them to get better. Future's bright for these guys and for myself included, and it could be pretty special moving forward.
1: Yeah, how you doing, buddy?
2: I'm doing great, man.
1: You ready to back up, come to Buffalo?
2: Yeah, sure. 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Thank you.

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And I'm like, I've been saying the same thing. 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I think he's one of the best in the league right now. And I would love to be catching passes from him. I'm waiting.

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0: That is Maui Jim. The waiting. Yes, the waiting. We're all waiting right now. And in between mandatory mini camp, training camp. But, of course, we've got the Bills ribbon cutting ceremony this morning to mark the official opening of Highmark Stadium. So we'll have some coverage for that. Boy, on that throughout the morning today. Getting you in the mood for a little Bills action. Right now, we are looking at 58 degrees. Cloudy skies. Going to be a nice day for that ribbon cutting as well. As we should see some sunshine. We have a little patchy drizzle, light, slight chance of a shower before 8 a.m., but that's not going to happen until later on today for the ribbon cutting. So it looks like for that portion of the day, clear skies, 75, partly cloudy tonight, down to 54, and then tomorrow, sunshine with a high of 76. It is the Shred and Reagan Show. Good morning.
1: What's up? Glad you're with us. 716-210-9797. Call or text. It's official. They got the keys. They're opening up the stadium. So this morning, we've got a couple of things lined up. Should be a fun morning. We're going to talk to first Governor Kathy Hochul. Governor Kathy Hochul is going to join us. She was on one of the early boards when she was still working for M&T when they were trying to decide what type of stadium we're even going to get. Do we want one downtown in the stadium? Remember, that was one of the key ideas, try to clear enough land downtown that we could get a city stadium. But they started running the numbers on that, and they went, oh, boy, that is really expensive. There's going to be a lot that's going to have to happen. And then eminent domain and lawsuits. And by the end of it, they said, look, we can move it across the street a whole lot cheaper, and we've got a lot of land down there. Why not take advantage
0: of it? Were there a lot of people also buying a property to try and get in on some of that action?
1: Well, right. And then all you needed was one person to throw everything off. They're like, I'm not giving up. No. If you don't buy this land for $2 billion, and so it got pretty ugly really fast. And that was probably part of it, right? All the speculators that tried to dive
0: sure.
1: in and make a couple of bucks. I don't know what they're doing with that land now, by the way, but that's going to be oof. So anyway, we'll talk to Governor Kathy Hochul about that because the state, it's kind of a weird, I don't know how much this is going to mean, but the county used to own the old stadium, and now the state owns this stadium. So, what's that going to mean? Well, we have concerts. At one time that was one of the big things, right? We'd have concerts downtown, so or at the stadium. So we'll talk to Governor Kathy Hochul about all that. And then we're also going to talk to another guy. Pretty interesting guy, too. This guy used to be, or this guy was, the designer for this stadium. His name is Frank Cavada. And Frank's going to join us this morning to talk a little bit about how that stadium looks and why it looks the way it looks. And so the designer of the stadium is also going to join us a little bit later on this morning. Lead designer at Highmark, 7 o'clock, Frank Cavada. We'll get some want ads as well. We'll find out, a little bit more about what people are trying to sell throughout Western New York. We'll meet our employee of the day. There's an AC/DC band. They're called Hell's Bells, and they're coming to the Kaz. And the dude who does it, he's got one of those, really powerful voices, let's face it. If you're going to sing AC/DC, it's the one thing you need. You got to have you probably have to wear a decent chapeau, but you got to be able to wail and sing. So Andrew Booker is going to join us a little bit later on this morning from that band. What happened in sports? Anything good?
0: Oh, well, there's a lot of buzz going on with the Sabres as we're getting ready for the NHL draft on Friday. And, some deals. We told you a little bit about some of the rumors. So we'll address those a little bit more about they're back in talks with Alex Tuch again, according to some of these rumors. So they're trying to get a deal done. So they've not given up on that yet. And, of course, the Bowen Byram trade talk, that seems to be bubbling up even more. So we'll keep you up to date on that stuff. And let's see. Of course, we had some World Cup action yesterday. We'll update you on that. Also, Major League Baseball. I know the Mets and the Cubs got postponed due to weather, due to rain. So we'll get into the Yankees and all that stuff.
1: Nice. Yeah. What did the Yankees do? What's going on there? Were they rained out?
0: No, they lost to the Tigers 5-3. They played in Detroit.
1: Oh, okay. Yeah, that's crazy.
0: Blue Jays beat the Astros 4-2.
1: Yeah. John's checking in this morning about smoke that he could see in the sky.
0: Yeah, I saw it too. At first, I'm like, that looks like a tornado, but it's not windy.
1: I thought it was a cloud at first, like clouds, dark clouds. But so we've got smoke, huh? No, we don't. The building's not on fire.
0: No, it's not here. It's, you could see it. I saw it coming in on the 90, hitting on the 190. You just coming around that bend, you just see it over the city. It just kind of builds. It gets wider as it goes up. Yeah. So I'm wondering, is there a fire or something going on?
1: All right, we're gonna have to find that out a little bit more, right? We gotta figure that out. That's a strange one for sure, because it was just sort of lingering up above, and I'm like, dark clouds, huh? That's a little strange. All right, so we'll try to get to the bottom of the fire in just a couple of moments or whatever that is. And the stadium, we'll talk stadium this morning, and we're gonna learn more about that thing than ever before. how, you know, how the winds swirl through there, what's covered, what isn't, what it's going to look like when you get in, and how it's going to play for the team as well, right? I mean, why did they decide to go with the turf that they went with? You know, it's natural grass, but also it's a special natural grass. So what's driving nuts, you know, guys like, you know, Steve Tasker and Jim Kelly and the rest of those guys who used to get tackled on concrete. It's a whole different world for those guys. You know, you're almost going to want to do grass angels when you get down there on the field. They'll see how that works out. 716-210-9797. Otherwise, we're getting a stadium. The keys are being handed over this morning, and we've got a bunch of people lined up so you can learn a little bit more about it. Otherwise, let's get to the show. First things first, we've got some opening audio this morning, and also, so it's police blotter, and we have the herpes. The Oklahoma Arby's? Ooh, that ain't good. That's coming up next.
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1: No problems on the roads right now. Early on, it is early in your Tuesday morning commute here, obviously. But things look good. Nothing from overnight. The overnight construction that we did have, that is all wrapped up for you. So a decent start again.
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0: It is now 6:25, and we have cloudy skies, 58 degrees. Looking at a slight chance of a shower here before 8 a.m. Otherwise, some patchy fog this morning. Otherwise, cloudy mid-morning, gradual clearing, high 75. Partly cloudy overnight, low 54. And then tomorrow, sunshine with a high of 76.
1: Headlines, and we'll head first to overseas, where negotiations for Iran and the U.S. met in Switzerland for over an hour. Both sides still far apart on a bunch of different issues, but there seems to be some movement at the very least. And so, you know, while nothing has been signed yet, it seems a little bit more like, for example, safeguarding the nuclear program and inspectors and everything like that could be a part of it. Clive Davis, one of the most influential record moguls in music history, the mastermind behind the careers of Whitney Houston, Barry Manilow, Earth, Wind & Fire, Alicia Keys, dozens of others, has died. He was 94.
0: Coming up in sports, well, the Bills will have a ribbon-cutting ceremony to open up the new stadium today. We're going to hear from Deion Dawkins, his thoughts on the new stadium. There's trade rumors swirling around with the Buffalo Sabres, and some of those rumors are that they're back into more talks with Alex Tuck about a new deal. We'll hear from Alex Tuck.
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19: We've never seen anything like it.
20: There was no beer. The Scots fans just drunk the place dry, and all they had was, like, Bud Light.
19: Yeah. They drank everything but the Bud Light. And do you know how bad a beer has to be for Scottish people not to drink it?
0: It is 6:27, and you have got the Shred and Reagan Show. Good morning.
1: Yeah, that's the one thing we didn't hear, right? The Scottish not drinking the beer. It's an unusual one. 716-210-9797. Call or text. Let us know what's going on. Yeah, this morning, the Buffalo Bills getting the keys to the building as the state is now getting a stadium. We'll talk to the lead designer a little bit later on this morning, Frank Rovata. He's going to be on at 7 o'clock. Kathy Hochul, Governor Kathy Hochul, 7:30 this morning as well. Played a huge role in making sure that this thing stays right here in Western New York. All right, but first things first, yesterday, spent a couple of minutes trying to keep you out of jail with the Niagara Falls police blotter. You can't enjoy any of this stuff. Tailgates, stadium, bill season, stuffed inside a jail somewhere. Instead, maybe we can learn some valuable lessons. Do the exact opposite of what our friends do in Niagara Falls sometimes, thanks to the chemicals in part, to get themselves in trouble. Little highlight.
0: A 911 call received about 1:04 a.m. on Tuesday. There is reports of an assault on Cedar Avenue in the Falls. The caller told police there were two males fighting in the parking lot. However, one of the males was in a wheelchair and disabled.
1: Oh, Jesus.
0: A little bit of a disadvantage. A
1: little bit. I give him credit for balls. Like, he's like, it's not going to stop me. Where's that Rod Stewart oxygen? I'll take some and go at him.
0: And I'll hit him with the tank. Security was on the phone with dispatch stating that the aggressor had punched the wheelchair guy in the face. The parties were then said to be in the Tops parking lot. The man in the wheelchair sustained injuries from being punched in the face. The suspect was described as a black male wearing a red T-shirt. Police and medical responded to the scene. At the time of this report, there was no word on whether or not they caught the guy that actually punched the dude in the wheelchair in the face. Damn. Or even what caused this fracas, this dispute that got to the point where he's punching a man in a wheelchair in the face.
1: Good God. An out-of-town contractor working at the Amazon distribution facility in Niagara has been arrested. Now, remember, sometimes, and we've said this before, you may not be from Niagara Falls. Being from Niagara Falls doesn't mean anything. Once you end up in Niagara Falls and the chemicals start hitting your head, all bets are off. So this guy's an out-of-town contractor working on the Amazon distribution facility. They said that he was charged with second-degree assault. He ran over a guy. Police said he struck a guy with his Ford F-150 while driving outside of a bar on Buffalo Avenue. So the police get to the Buffalo Avenue bar, and they find a guy lying on the ground at Cayuga and Buffalo Avenue. And a bunch of people are standing around him. They're like, that doesn't look good. Police said, and there were multiple witnesses as well, said that this guy was driving with a male passenger in the Ford F-150. Both guys were hammered and kicked out of that bar. The witnesses told police that they were approaching women in an inappropriate manner and then were cut off from alcohol and then thrown out of the bar. Right? So they're out-of-town guys, contractors, getting hammered at a bar, hitting on the local gals. They get kicked out.
0: Molesting, it sounds like.
1: A friend of the victim told police he had been engaging with the suspects outside of the bar and outside by the pickup truck. The witnesses said he saw the driver of the pickup truck then tried to run the guy over and then did. Yikes! Like, that's no way to end a night.
0: No.
1: Police said doctors said that the guy...
0: Oh, it's not over, I'm sure.
1: No. The guy had suffered serious injuries to his lungs and spleen.
0: Aye, aye, aye.
1: Yikes. And they confirmed that he had been arguing with the guys as well. So he was not from the Falls. He did not know the suspects, but sounds like he was in intensive care at ECMC, and hopefully they were able to get him patched up. But the guy was coming in from out of town again. Chemicals get to your head. Booze gets into your brain. Next thing you know, you're running some guy over because, I don't know, you touched his sister or girlfriend, and he was pissed about that. And now you're in jail in the Niagara Falls police blotter. Yikes.
0: It's the way it works.
1: Yeah, what do you got?
0: It is a Shred and Reagan show running through the Niagara Falls police blotter. So Friday, about 11:16 p.m., reports of a domestic incident over on Meadow Drive. And the caller told police that in the midst of this domestic, the male party was severely intoxicated and fell off a vehicle.
1: That'll end the night.
0: He was bleeding from his face as a result of the fall. Also broke his leg.
1: Oh, damn.
0: You're in a fight. So what made you climb on top of the vehicle? And it doesn't say how they fell off the vehicle. If they got up on it, somebody was trying to escape and drive away from the domestic fight, and he fell off.
1: You know,
0: we don't know.
1: Falling off of a car doesn't seem like a very long fall, but if you go head first off of the hood of a car, that's gonna hurt.
0: And he ended up breaking his leg.
1: Yikes.
0: And bleeding from his face. So who knows? And was the car moving? Because then, you also fall, bang yourself on the car. That doesn't feel good. Then the ground. Yeah, that's a little taste of the Niagara Falls police blotter. Some things not to do if you don't want to get in trouble up in Niagara Falls. get detained, get your car towed, all that good stuff. Get citations, pay penalties. Try not to do what they did.
1: Usually how best it works. Because we don't want you there. Just a terrible place. All right. So opening audio this morning, I think we all know what the...
17: Arby's.
1: To get out of...
17: have the meat.
1: They got the meats, right? That's usually what they have. But in a brand new story coming out of Oklahoma, we find out that they've got more than just that.
21: After a long night bartending, Jenica Church stopped at Arby's in Broken Bow.
22: It was taking a little bit of time. Thought they were probably mad at me because it was right about to close.
21: Jenica said she had some history with Amanda Hendricks, the manager, but nothing major. She went home, ate, and shared sandwiches with her father-in-law and grandmother-in-law. After that night, Jenica's mouth began to flare up like it never had before. The doctor diagnosed her with herpes.
22: Several times a week, I get a flare-up. It goes all the way up to the top of my eye. My eye twitches. I mean, it's very painful.
21: You're probably wondering, how could she possibly connect herpes to Arby's? Broken Bow is a small town. Jenica says Amanda Hendricks was bragging about spitting in her sandwiches that night. Mm. And Jenica's daughter heard the story. Broken Bow police say they pulled cameras and saw Amanda spitting in the food. She's charged with felony poisoning with intent to injure. A warrant has been issued for her arrest.
22: People say, oh, we'll spit in your food or whatever, you know, but I've never seen that happen.
21: Jenica fears it'll impact her service industry work.
22: Personally, if I go out to eat and I see somebody with that big old thing on their face, I don't want them serving my food.
21: The fallout is tough for Jenica's mother-in-law, Patricia Dollarhite, to even talk about.
23: My son was sitting at my table and he wanted a kiss by, but he could not have one. So you bet I'm angry.
1: Yeah, they're trying to figure out just whether or not that type of transmission is even possible. They said, you know, maybe the utensils, you know, if you got it on the utensils and then you, but you, she would have to have an open cut and then, yeah, I don't know, man. That's
0: an
1: open
0: sore.
1: That would be a difficult one. Whoa. So they're still trying to determine whether or not
0: maybe they need to look at who she'd been sleeping with.
1: Even possible. That's crazy. All right. Well, anyway, you know, if you're the restaurant and you're like, I don't know, your Subway, you're like, yes, Jersey Mike's, yes. Sucks when you find out that your name is attached.
17: Arby's.
1: Damn it.
17: We have the meat.
1: Didn't need to know that. 716-210-9797. All right, let's dive into sports.
0: All right, well, let's start with the Buffalo Bills. It's a big day. The Buffalo Bills will hold a ribbon-cutting ceremony this morning, making the official opening of Highmark Stadium. The open-air football first stadium represents the largest construction project in the history of Western New York that delivers an elevated game day experience and atmosphere. It features capacity of 60,108, a natural grass playing surface, and Highmark Stadium provides seating bowl coverage, 360-degree concourses. I'm not sure what this is. Frictionless food.
1: I think that's where a tube is dropped from the roof of the stadium and goes straight into your mouth.
0: Ah, is that what it is?
1: And it's just,
0: is it Arby's?
1: You don't have to get out of your seat. You don't have to touch anything. It's touchless, completely paid for.
0: Ah.
1: It's just a food tube that gets shoved down your throat.
0: That would be the Homer Simpson Express, it sounds like.
1: Right.
0: You don't miss anything.
1: Because you can look straight ahead and watch the game while the tube's in your mouth.
0: Beverage marketplaces, cutting edge audio visual features that will set a new sporting stadium standard. So state of the art stuff here. The Bills will provide live stream coverage of the ribbon cutting ceremony beginning at 10 a.m. And that will be on all of their official social channels. It's also going to be on MSG Western New York. They'll carry the live stream there as well. You know, a lot of people excited to get in there and get a chance to see the stadium and the players too. Deion Dawkins was asked about the new stadium going up.
24: The new stadium is amazing, right? And it's literally like a brand new Tesla truck in a desert. Like, it's almost like it's not supposed to be here, but it's here. Y'all know me, I'm a big kid, right? And that stuff is fun. And to be able to go in there and just admire it for what is going on here, bruh, it's time for something new, right? And not to say that it's time for new players, but it's time for something new. And if something new was that stadium, shoot, I'm here for it, you know?
0: All right, and we're going to have coverage throughout the morning coming from out there. Again, we're going to have Governor Kathy Hochul on around 7:30. We're going to have the architect, the designer, Frank Cravatta, is going to be on a little after 7 o'clock this morning. Jixer's going to be out there checking in with us as well, so we'll keep you up to date on what's going on out there as we get ready for the ribbon-cutting ceremony. Of course, the team will be holding camp up at St. John Fisher University in Rochester again this summer. Rookies will show up on Tuesday, July 21st. Veterans will show up on Tuesday, July 28th. And the first open practice will be held 8:30 a.m. on Wednesday, July 29th. Now, if you're looking for tickets, we've talked about this a little bit last week, but you have to go to the Bills website and get in that lottery. And time is running out. I believe the 26th is the last opportunity for that. The NFL has announced the full list of joint practices that will take place during training camps this summer. All in all, there will be 28 teams working in joint sessions in August. The Lions, Steelers, Chiefs, and Broncos are the teams that will not hold joint practices this year. The Bills will have a joint practice in Cleveland with the Browns on Thursday, August 20th, prior to their second preseason game. So that's the joint practice situation. With the week, the six-week break underway between OTAs and training camp, it's a perfect time to take a look back at under-the-radar players who turned heads this spring while battling for starting spots or depth roles. Now, ESPN did this look back, and who they come up with? The Buffalo Bills. It was Caleb Ealams-Orr. He had an opportunity this offseason and took advantage of it. Linebacker Dorian Williams wasn't on the field during OTAs and minicamp due to an unspecified lower body injury. With the increased snaps, Ealams-Orr made an impression in the battle for the open inside linebacker job that would be right next to Terrell Bernard. Jim Leonard had said he's doing everything we're asking him to do right now. So he was pretty happy with what he was seeing out of the rookie. So that's the one that stood out for Buffalo to ESPN as they did all 32 teams. And of course, that's about all we have for you for the Bills right now. We'll get ready for that ribbon cutting ceremony and the architect coming up in just a little bit here. Let's go to the Buffalo Sabres. According to TSN hockey insider Darren Dreger, the Buffalo Sabres are one of many clubs who remain active in trade scenarios the week of the NHL draft. He noted that Bowen Byram, defenseman, is a hot commodity heading into the final year of his contract. He reported last week multiple teams had reached out to Buffalo about a potential trade. We talked about that a little bit yesterday. Seems the Chicago Blackhawks are one of the teams that are very high on the list of trying to get a deal done to get Bowen Byram. So, Dreger also reported that he believes the Sabres have circled back now on forward Alex Tuch to see if an extension with him is possible before free agency opens on July 1st. Regarding Tuch, the veteran forward had told reporters that at the end of the season, when, remember, locker cleanout day, that Yarmo had indicated a desire to sign him ahead of July 1st, but Tuch wasn't yet ready to commit on anything at that time. Here's what Alex had said at the locker cleanout about his contract.
4: I had my exit meeting today, so I know that Yarmo once again expressed his desire to have me back on the team. And so obviously he'll be in touch with my agent, and that's it. It's been throughout the playoffs. It hasn't been a focus of mine at all. Honestly, I've just been so thinking about the game and about the playoffs, and then that was it. Obviously the next month or so is I'm going to have to make some decisions here.
0: He went on to say he's going to do whatever is best for himself and for his family. Is that I don't know how the talks are going to go, and I don't know the future. Tuch is 30 years old. He had 33 goals, 66 points in 79 games with the Sabres last season, leading them to their first playoff appearance in 15 years. He added 4 goals and 7 points in 13 playoff games before the Sabres bowed out in the second round. He is coming off a 7-year, $33.25 million contract that carried an annual cap hit of $4.75. He was acquired by the Sabres along with forward Peyton Krebs and 2 draft picks from Vegas in exchange for Jack Eichel. So we know that the number seems to be about $10 million a year is what people are projecting Alex Tuch to make in free agency or with the Buffalo Sabres. So one scenario, of course, is that the Sabres could maybe bring that number down to like $9 million a year if they were to extend that contract to an 8-year deal, which only the team that currently has the player can do. So we'll have to see. You know, there's a lot going on. We talked yesterday about Zach Benson and a 7-year contract extension for him, which would make it very tough to fit both Tuch and Benson's new deal under the cap, where they've currently got $12.2 million in space. There again, that's where the Bowen Byram talk comes in. Do you clear that out, or do you stick with a 25-year-old Bowen Byram? Because the Sabres also said they want to sign Byram to a long-term deal. He's a good young defenseman. He's one of their top four guys, paired up alongside, you know, Rasmus Dahlin. So we'll have to wait and see how that all plays
1: really
0: out.
1: Really difficult conversation.
0: Yeah. Yeah, it is. I mean, you're not going to be able to keep everything. You know, that's Yarmo did say, well, he goes, as much as you don't like it, it is a good problem to have. Rather than some of the problems we've had in the past, I guess. All right, so that's it on the Sabres. Now, we did hear a day after learning that his sons would become teammates in the NHL, Keith Tkachuk was elected to the Hockey Hall of Fame on Monday. On Sunday, Ottawa traded Captain Brady Tkachuk to the Florida Panthers, who already have his brother Matthew on the roster. So that reunites the pair of players who starred for the U.S. in February's Winter Olympics. On Monday, though, the father, nicknamed Walt Tkachuk, became part of the players' Hall of Fame class. It was including Patrice Bergeron, who won the Stanley Cup with Boston in 2011, the Selke Trophy as the top defenseman six times, goaltenders Carey Price from Montreal, Pekka Rinne from Nashville, U.S. women's hockey pioneer Cindy Curley, and executive Brian Burke is also set to be inducted in November. Tkachuk was one of the premier power forwards of his era, playing in the 1990s and 2000s as part of the first generation of great American hockey players. He recorded 1,121 points in 1,290 games, counting the playoffs with Winnipeg, Phoenix, St. Louis, and Atlanta. It was part of the U.S. team that won the 1996 World Cup of Hockey. So congratulations to Keith Tkachuk. Baseball, Riley Green homered and Kevin McGonigal drove in two runs as the Tigers beat Gerrit Cole for the first time in 10 years, winning 5-3 over the Yankees last night. Pinch hitter Miles Straw drove in the go-ahead run in the seventh inning with one of Toronto's three sacrifice flies, and Kazuma Okamoto homered to help the Blue Jays beat the Astros 4-2 yesterday. Cubs and Mets rained out yesterday. That game is going to be made up tomorrow. World Cup action. Lionel Messi became the highest goal scorer in World Cup history Monday, moving up to 18 with a superb double in Argentina's Group J match against Austria, with him breaking a tie with Germany legend Miroslav Klose. Messi entered the day with 16 goals following a hat-trick in Argentina's opener. Missed a penalty early on in the game against Austria, which he was pissed off about, but that was only a brief denial of the outright record. He curled home from a cutback in the 38th minute and then added a late second in the 2-0 win in Dallas, which secures defending champion Argentina's place in the knockout round. So Messi has once again now made history as he scored his first World Cup goal on June 16, 2006 at 18 years of age. 20 years later, he continues to break records by leading in goal count and becoming the first player to feature in six different editions of Men's World Cup. Big stuff there. Elsewhere in World Cup, Norway beat Senegal 3-2, France over Iraq 3-0, and Algeria beat Jordan 2-1. Team USA, good vibes continue there for the men's team, as Christian Pulisic returned to a full training for the first time since June 11th, having recovered from an injured left calf. He first injured the calf 2 days before the tournament started, and he played halfway through that first game before exiting at halftime. Did not train at all prior to game number two versus Australia, so that's some positive news that he will be back there. News that was less positive for U.S. midfielder Christian Roldan was dealing with a muscle strain. He is considered day-to-day. So there you go. That is a look at sports.
1: Got it. 716-210-9797. Call or text. Let us know what's going on this morning. And so coming up, we've got people out camping. And, you know, camping always leads to a lot of fun, relaxing, but also bears falling into holes, injuring yourself, and that sort of thing. And so we've got some early camping injuries we'll get to this morning. And, of course, we're going to talk to one of the lead architects for the Buffalo Bills Stadium. Frank Cravatta is going to join us a little bit later on this morning as the ribbon-cutting ceremony and the keys get transferred. Coming up next.
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7: Hi there. 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
3: It is 6:53, and we are looking at a decent day today. So you got a little bit of cloudiness right now, 58 degrees. That's going to be burning off, and we should have a really nice day clearing out with a high of 75 this afternoon. Should be great for 97 Rock Bike Night tonight. Partly cloudy, low 54 overnight. Tomorrow,

0: Another nice day, sunshine with a high of 76 degrees.
1: Headlines, couple of things going on as you're, making your way through. First, be careful because the 190 South, oh man, they're going to be, revamping things, doing some work, and lanes are going to be shifted all over the place, and you can just imagine it's going to be a disaster at some point. But for now, just the heads up, the 190 South, it is going to be that way for quite some time. It's primary day in New York here. Incumbent Jeremy Zellner is taking on challenger Assemblyman John Rivera in the Democratic primary. The polls are open now until 9 o'clock tonight.
0: Well, the Buffalo Bills will hold a ribbon-cutting ceremony this morning, marking the official opening of Highmark Stadium. That is at 10 o'clock. We'll have some coverage throughout the morning. Governor Kathy Hochul is going to be there speaking. We'll talk to her at 7:30 this morning. We'll talk with the architect, and we'll have Jixter out on location giving us updates of what's going on.
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5: That pool is green. Looks like there was a Grinch orgy in it. Looks like the bathtub where Kermit slit his wrists.
0: It is now 6:54, and you've got the Shred and Reagan Show, which is brought to you by Globs Collision. 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
1: 210-9797, honest checking in this morning. And 190 South near Seneca Street, right lane closed, and traffic is crawling already. And so, we've been watching this, and we're going to continue to watch it. Drove through it this morning, and it is going to be nothing but hell for the next couple of weeks while they revamp that part of the road. But, oh, man. I mean, it's there. It's going to be there for quite some time. And we're not talking about afternoon traffic. I don't know what they're going to do for afternoon traffic. I guess it stays that way, right?
0: Oh, yeah.
1: Still through afternoon traffic? Man.
0: Yeah, I mean, work's going on.
1: Oof.
0: I see it even coming off the 90 onto the 190.
1: Yeah. Because everything inbound is going to be, high volume and everything like that. That makes sense. But, oh, man. Yeah, afternoon outbound traffic. I don't even want to think about it.
0: Well, you didn't see it because you don't come this way, but when you get off the 90 onto the 190, and this is a new thing today, there's construction going on that side as well, starting right at the exit, at exit 1 here at Ogden Street. So as soon as you're coming off the ramp, instead of it being three lanes, it's two.
1: Yeah.
0: So you have to start merging at the end of the ramp, and that's why it's getting backed up, because that's also where you're merging with traffic from the 90 coming the other direction. So that's already a mess this morning.
1: Yep. Oh, man. It's as if, when somebody's heart is starting to give problems and the Widowmaker kicks in and it blocks up right in that area and the patient dies. That looks like morning traffic and afternoon traffic for at least some time. Oh, man, that's rough. That's rough. 716-210-9797. Call or text. Let us know what's up. Well, one of the things going on this morning is the big ribbon-cutting ceremony. And so you're going to have dignitaries all over Western New York gathering to talk a little bit more about all of this and what they're going to be doing. And there's one thing that, is really interesting about all of this, and that's the design, how this is going to feel for everybody involved. And one of the lead designers is Frank Cravatta, and he talked a little bit about the workers. And I just want to play a little highlight of this.
6: As Terry mentioned in the topping out, we want to honor the construction workers.
7: So I want to tell all the workers here, we are going to have a place at this stadium where if your grandchildren want to see you worked here, they'll be able to come to the stadium and say, hey, my granddad or my father worked here. And I think you all deserve that.
6: And we're standing at the main entry of the building. To my left is one entry point. In the middle is this entire glass wall, and there's another entry to my right. And so this is the area that we've designated now, that if you worked on this project, if you were a part of building this house, this is where your name's going to go. And we're super excited for people to come back and, next year, 10 years, grandpa, grandma, whatever that may be, and to see their name up on the main wall of this building.
8: It just hasn't gone unnoticed, the work and the incredible work, and people from around the country and Canada too, had worked on this. And the title of it is We Built This House, right? And they did. Without them, without that hard work and expertise and craftsmanship and dedication, and people are up, working when it's 5 degrees outside, when it's 95 degrees outside. They showed up in some brutal, last winter was brutal. Yeah. And so
1: that's lead designer of Highmark, Frank Rovata, joining us this morning. Frank, how are you? Thanks for coming on the show.
3: I'm great. How are you doing?
1: Not too bad. Great point, by the way. You know, there's always a point of pride when a bunch of people go and they'll go past a building and they'll say, oh, my grandfather built that. But you guys actually decided to memorialize all the workers by putting their name up on the wall. Tell us a little bit more about that.
3: Yeah, you know, Terry had the idea at the topping out ceremony, and so I was all over it. And, you know, we didn't, where we put it too, I think is meaningful. It's not, you know, tucked around the corner or hidden in a concourse. It's literally at the front main entry. That's how important it is to Terry, to the Bills, you know. So it's literally right as you walk in the building. And, you know, I go every day, I go out there, you see construction workers and they're finding their names, and they even say, so how long is this going to be up for, thinking that it's a temporary thing. So we're going to leave it up for, you know, as long as the building's up and people can come back year after year and check it out and be proud.
1: Yeah, no doubt.
0: That has to be a lot of names, by the way.
3: Yeah, we're well over 5,000 names. So we had a bunch of different groups working on it. So not only the construction workers, but Populous, our architect, has some names up there, and the Bills. And so it was a bit of a challenge putting them all together. And but we got there, and it looks great.
1: You know, it's a little bit like music, in that design often is influenced by everything else that's going on around it at the moment. And so, for example, the old stadium looks like a lot of the old stadiums that they built at the time, right? They dug a hole and then they put some seats around it, and it may have been the best way to do it. This one looks a little bit more like some of the newer stadiums and even soccer stadiums that are being built. How did Highmark end up looking like it does?
3: Well, you know, we went through a pretty exhaustive search through stadiums. With Tottenham in London was one that the Pagulas loved and the design team loved. And so, you know, we really did our research. One of the things that we wanted to do, you know, there is some parts of the building that obviously look very futuristic or modern, but really at grade. You know, we introduced brick. So that feels a little bit more kind of retro feel down at pedestrian level. And one of the things I talk a lot about is if you look at the building and you see what around the curves, around the corners of the building, it looks like there's indented panels. Those panels are actually harkened back to what the corner of the Odd and what the corner of the Rock Pile look like. If you look at pictures of those, they have these large vertical windows. So the building really, in a modern way, is a representation of some classic sports architecture in Buffalo.
1: Oh, that's cool. All right, and then, you know, there had to be some sort of wind control. And even though the swirling winds may have contributed to a couple of wins, they probably contributed to a couple of losses. And if you could, explain a little bit about how you had to, it sounds complicated, I don't know how much work went into it, but how you were able to somehow negate the swirling winds in the stadium.
3: Yeah, I think you can't negate the winds, right? What we're trying to do is right now our testing is telling us that the winds outside, you know, if they're 40 mile per hour winds outside, down on the field, they're basically cut in half. That's what our early testing is doing. But you really start with the position of the building. And so the building itself kind of leans into the winds coming off of the lake. So that's where it starts. And then the whole facade structure and the metal panel system either breaks or allows wind to go through. So the computer models tell us how to do that. And then the perforations that are cut in the facade, and I think people know that all those perforations are cut from the red charge and the Bills logo. So we had some fun with that, too, in trying to do a little brand storytelling. But the building, basically, the computer tells the building where to stop wind and then where to let wind pass through, so you don't get that swirling effect. And we went up to Guelph, actually, Ontario, and saw the building was built 3D printed, and they did a wind tunnel testing that was really fascinating. So tons of high-tech studies have gone into it, and so far the testing has been pretty positive. But you will feel wind. You know, you can't unless you build a solid facade and a roof, which we didn't want to do. There's no way to just completely, you know, eliminate wind.
0: Well, let's talk about the open air part of it for the fan experience and for the field itself. I mean, we deal with some games here that have snow, obviously a lot of rain, things like that. And some people wanted a dome. Many people like the open air, feel it's a home field advantage for the team. So what is that experience going to be like now with weather as far as on the field and for the fans?
3: Yeah, and for the players too. So like Terry said very early, football is played outside and it's played on natural grass, right? And when the boss tells us that, then we go with it. And so, you know, what we're doing with for the fans, right, we're covering over 64% of the fans with our cantilever roof or in the premium areas they have covering. So there's a lot more coverage, especially in the seats at the very top. The old stadium here at the very top, man, good luck.
0: Yeah, you know,
3: you're
0: wicked.
3: Just getting beaten down by them. Yeah. And then, you know, there's fans who, no matter, you know, when they had their choice, they still wanted to sit out in the elements. That's Buffalo for you, right? So, you know, we have all sorts of seating product. And then I think the big thing is that once you're in the concourse is when you're in the restrooms, when you're getting a hot dog or a beer, when you're in a retail, any area where you're gathering, we're adding heat. So there are areas that during, you know, in a 15-degree game, you know, it's still going to be cold outside, but you have areas to go to kind of warm up. And then for the players, you know, all the technology in the heated field is just incredible. It's one of the most advanced fields ever built. And so the idea is to keep in the harshest conditions, to keep it soft and pliable, so we can heat the field and drain the field and melt the snow. And that's really, you know, for the players, that's a huge benefit.
1: You know, because by the way, lead designer for Highmark Stadium, the new stadium, Frank Cravatta's on with us. Shred and Ring It Show here at 97 Rock. We're talking today about the state taking over, getting the keys, the ribbon cutting and everything else that's going on, and the Bills start to move in. You mentioned some of the panels and windows look a little bit like the old Odd and Rock Pile. Some of the cool stories are about how architects hide some of these Easter eggs. Not hide, but, you know, just include some of this stuff in there. What else did you do with the design that might harken back to or be a cool thing if you were pointing out to a friend?
3: Yeah, so I think the charge, you know, the charge symbol shows up in a lot of places, which is going to be a lot of fun for people to see. So that we have a charge bar. We have the Legends deck with a high def display above that in the shape of the charge. So that one really shows up in a lot of different places. And then a lot of the things that are coming right now. So the building is it's open, it's safe, it's secure. I kind of talk about it as you have your man cave, but you still have to hang all your stuff in it. So we have a lot of stuff coming, a lot of fun things. You know, for instance, we're building a replica Peace Bridge in the concourse. You know, that's just one of the fun things we're doing. A lot of the sponsorship elements and the experiential Bills graphics and storytelling, old scoreboards that show famous games. We had access to a really great collection of tickets. So we built murals out of tickets and program covers. So really, yeah, the other thing that Terry, you know, said to John Polka and I very early is that, you know, this needs to feel new and modern, but it also better feel like Buffalo, right? You can't design a building like this that is, you know, has a SoFi feel to it, or LA or Atlanta. Like, this has to feel like home for our fans. It has to feel new and great, which we're definitely sure it will be. But there's stories around every corner, and those things are still, you know, we're still next 30 days. It's still hot and heavy here, right? We're still working every day and putting those finishing touches on it.
0: Frank, I want to ask you about the tunnel where the players come through, because I know it's completely different than what we're used to. We're used to looking down at that tunnel, no vision inside the tunnel, really. And from what I've heard, I haven't been in there yet, but I've seen some pictures. It looks like there's some glass area where fans are going to be able to see the players actually in the tunnel, and from, you know, some fans anyway, where they're waiting to come out and when they charge through.
3: Yeah, modern facilities, you know, so much different than the old stadium, right? A single passageway in and out for everything, right? We have 7 different access points in the stadium. The home team and the visiting team have their own separate tunnels, so you never have that, you know, as they're walking back through halftime, you don't have any of those
0: brawls,
3: you know, I wouldn't say. Yeah, so we're kind of getting rid of that. So that's one thing. And then we have field club, which is at the 50-yard line. So the players will come through the field club halftime, pregame, postgame. They'll come through that. They still will come through the main tunnel to kick off the game. But there's no shortage of ways. We have 2 areas in the north end zone where our field lighting system comes through. So we've tucked a lot of things underground, and the field lighting basically allows us to grow grass well into the fall. So there's, you know, that's all been thought through. You know, now we're in year 4.5, so we've been going at it for a long time. And things like tunnels, access points, you know, that happened very early in the process.
1: Frank Rivano on, lead designer of Highmark Stadium, Shred and Reagan Show at 97 Rock. What about Wall of Fame? Have there been discussions? How's the history of, there's a Hall of Fame area. I know that the Yankees have their own little section there where fans can go and visit, and it almost feels like a museum. Is there going to be something like that in the stadium too?
3: There is, yeah, both inside and outside. So we were here last night late, 10:30 last night, looking at our facade illumination, and we were out at Family Circle. So Family Circle is a large public plaza outside of the secure perimeter that will be open, you know, all year. And for scale, it's bigger than a football field. The Family Circle is bigger than the field in the stadium. So it's a great plaza. And a lot of talk about the Bison statues. So at the core of Family Circle are the three Bison statues. Two are here. One is being packed up and it's on its way. And then surrounding those statues is the Ring of Honor. So that is what was on the Wall of Fame. And so each player has their own plaque. And then we do that again inside the facility as well. So that's going to be a real draw for our fans, not only game day, but, you know, middle of the summer, people are coming to take a tour or things like that. We're really looking forward to our fans experiencing those things.
0: Nice. And, you know, one thing we're talking about was just even some of the fan services. You know, they're talking about the frictionless food and beverage marketplaces. Can you tell us a little bit about what that setup's like?
3: Yeah, you know, we did, again, back to the research. Some stadiums and arenas are open up going completely in that direction. So we certainly have cashless. Cashless is something that fans are used to, but then we're going to touchless as well. So think of it like a fast pass beer line, right? You just want a beer or water, you know, you can get in, tap your card, grab it from a cooler and be on your way. So we're introducing a variety of product like that. And we want to do it. We kind of introduced that in a way that you still kind of have the typical experience where you can walk up, ask for something, still give them your card. And then we have several of these newer technologies, both lower and upper concourse, where you basically just, you know, walk right through. So, and the, you know, downtown, the arena started to do some of that this year as well.
0: Okay,
3: so
0: yeah.
3: We just didn't want to push the envelope on that and have it all in the iFi technologies.
1: Because I was trying to figure out, like, what could that mean to its ultimate degree? And that would be what? A tube that would come down off the ceiling, and it would just be food that would go into the patron's mouth, but there could be disease and Erie County Health, and that probably wouldn't work.
3: Yeah. That got value engineered out of the project. We were,
1: it's only so far you can push that stuff.
3: That one. That's right, yeah.
1: Yep. Frank, at the same time, there are probably a bunch of codes that the old stadium worked under, and then you've got a whole bunch of new codes you have to deal with. And so wider concourses, probably important, but what were some of the other things, you know, safety changed over time that you had to design into the stadium?
3: Yeah, you know, and our partner Populous, the architect, has done a great job with that. You know, the old stadium, you know, some of those things that wouldn't pass code would be grandfathered in, so you wouldn't really have to change those. So the building, and part of the TCO that we got on June 1st, right, that the county and state come in and make sure that we're, you know, playing by the rules, right, as far as code, any handicap accessibility, all of those things. When it comes to the bowl itself, the code is really how steep you can make it. And when you come and sit in the 300 level, a lot of people say it feels like a hockey arena. You know, the rake is as high as we can go. So that steepness is very steep, but it's under code. As far as the depth of the bowl or the seats, that's fan comfort. So each seat, each tread depth is deeper, 4 inches deeper, so that people passing in front of you, that whole experience just becomes a lot easier. Those are things that we talk about early in the process and made it through to the new stadium.
0: Nice.
1: All right. So now that you look at the stadium and you see it, are there things that, you know, you're like, oh man, maybe we can add that, or like when do they finally go, all right, enough, we've got to start building this thing? When was the design portion done? Or as you said, you guys are still last minute back at the drawing board.
3: Well, my job, it's never done. You know, I think that I saw things last night, right, that I know that I want and need to fix. Now, does the stadium operate? Does the fan experience, is it still great? Yes. But, you know, and we were told this when we started the project, you're going to get into this building and you're going to watch people interact with it for the full, you know, first season. Doesn't mean that things, you know, are terrible. It's just that we want to strive for excellence, and that we'll see that there are things that are clearly, yeah, maybe we thought it was going to be great, whether, you know, how you queue in line or a sign or how things are illuminated. There's no shortage of things we look at. And for me, that's kind of a tough, right? This is our baby. It's my baby. So you kind of look at it and you say, well, we still need to fix this. And we'll be doing that for a while. And that's, you know, that's expected.
0: I saw one of the live shots this morning. One of the TV reporters was standing out front, you know, with the Highmark Stadium and the Bills logo behind. But it was a big glass entryway there. And you could see it looked like the Bills logo lit up inside as well. And it almost looked like, I don't know what kind of lighting that was, if they were chandeliers or some lights hanging down in front of the glass. What was that? What's that about?
3: Yeah, that's the suite lounge source. Suite holders have a place to congregate on the west side of the building is what you saw. And it's exactly what it is. It's a giant chandelier made up of 1,900 individual pieces. And they're painted in a way that when you're underneath it, it's just kind of our blue and red with the charge in the middle of it. But when you get, we call it the sweet spot, when you're looking up that promenade, that probably that camera view, the logo comes into focus. There's a lot of things like that, a lot of beauty, a lot of art, you know, the kind of melding of art and design and storytelling and brand, you show up in a lot of different ways. So, and that one looks, you know, we were here late last night. That one looks fantastic at night. So the first, you know, our first home game will be that night game. The building's going to feel different. And then some of the other things too, with the glass, you know, given our open concourse, you can be standing outside as you're queuing to get in. You can see all the way through to the other ribbon board on the other side of the building. Wow. It's really fantastic. So the building really comes to life, given its design.
1: That's amazing. Yeah. And, you know, and then, you know, just to make sure that the people are heated, I know that there was, you know, fixes at the time, right? Like they essentially put heat lamps up for some of the fans at the time to try and add some seating or heat. The seats, much the same thing. There was sort of an attempt at that. How are you going to control temperature inside the building? And so heating or... Well, cooling will be outdoor, so it doesn't really matter.
3: It depends on the space, really. So there's a variety of ways that we do that. And the suite holders have heating above where they can regulate that. So you can be in your suite and kind of your seats are outside, so they can regulate it. Our club levels are all heated. And that was typical how we saw it in the old building as well. That whole club level would be heated. For the general concourse, you know, those heating areas are around our concession stands and our restrooms and our stores. So it really depends on where you are in the building. There's no way to, it's an open air facility. I think that's a thing that, you know, it doesn't look it, right? The facade is so beautiful and well thought out. It almost looks like it's a solid structure, but it's not. It breathes. So, you know, on a very cold day, what we wanted to do is bring fan comfort where we could, and we think we've accomplished that.
0: You know, we've just seen the teardown of the old stadium or where it's at right now, but the selling of a lot of pieces of it. And one of the things that was a popular talked about item anyways was the bathroom trough. What are these new bathrooms going to look like in the new stadium?
3: Well, we're in a whole new world. Yeah. So you talk about, I think you talked about code. I'm not sure those troughs would match code nowadays. I'm almost positive that we couldn't get away with that. So, I know that those were, some of those were spoken for. We have a whole new environment in our restrooms that I think our fans will use and enjoy. So yeah, that was a different era for sure.
1: Are we talking waterfalls, dolphins? what are we talking about? Or we're just waiting to see.
3: No, we're just talking. Yeah, it's clean. You know, we brought the audio in so you can hear the game in all the spaces. That's something that, you know, that we're proud of too, is the audio system, which is just fantastic. So, but that, you know, the concourses and the bowl and how they're all synced together. And our audio engineer talked about a wall of sound and how we tune each speaker so that the sound is hitting all of the surfaces, whether the seating surfaces or the concourse, simultaneously to really mitigate the echo effect that you hear in a lot of places. We were in there a couple days ago, and it's if you close your eyes, you think, you know, we're playing a song by The Who, and if you close your eyes, you're like, man, it feels like I'm at a Who concert. The place is unbelievably well-tuned, and the sound is just out of this world.
1: Wow, that's amazing. You know, last thing is about, and this is something we had heard from different people who have had a chance to tour the stadium, is just how great each view is, and probably how, you know, the research, you know, and a lot of the work that's gone into other stadiums as well about how to get the best line of sight for each seat, no matter where you're sitting. And so if you could, just tell us a little bit about how much thought went into that and whether or not, indeed, you're up in the 300s and a quarter, you're going to have a really good view.
3: Yeah, I mean, I can say with 100% certainty, there's great views everywhere, all the way up to the top. And part of it is the building is a tall, vertical building, the stack design. Some other buildings kind of fan out. The old stadium did that, right? Felt very wide. This, again, kind of builds on top of it. So the rake and the angle and then the distance to the field is really tighter. You know, again, I say it feels like a large auditorium as opposed to a giant football field. So, and that's one part of it. The other part I think that's worth noting is the open concourse design. So say as you're going to get a hot dog or a beer or go to the restroom and you leave your seat, there's no vestibules like those old tunnels, you know, in the old stadium. You'd be waiting in the tunnel for the play to end and kind of peeking in to see if you could see the field. That's all gone. So as you walk around the concourse, all you need to do is look over your shoulder, turn, and there's the field, which is on both main concourses. And that's really something that I think fans, you have to be in there to really take that in. But it's you never feel disengaged from all the energy and the sound and the excitement were in the old stadium, right? You were kind of in the concourse, but you could have been anywhere, right? You felt like you're in a tunnel.
0: Right.
3: So we're really excited about that, and fans are going to love it.
1: That's awesome. Well, listen, Frank, it had to be a real kick for you to design this thing, and thanks for spending the time this morning. Enjoy the day as you get a chance to watch everybody's faces as they're walking around. That's probably going to be part of the fun today, right? Just watching their faces.
3: Yeah, that's the best part right now is that we have been in it for living it for so long. So lucky, you know, proud Buffalonian. So this is a dream job, but you're absolutely right to, you know, we had the opportunity to walk Bruce Smith in and just to see his face. Right. And he's a legend, you know, so anybody who walks in, you know, we're watching them and just, it's a lot of fun right now to see people's reaction.
1: Nice. Lead designer of Highmark Stadium, Frank Rivata. Frank, thanks so much. Enjoy the day.
3: Okay, guys. Thanks.
1: Cool. All right. 716-210-9797. Governor Kathy Hochul, she was part of the process from the very beginning when they were talking about where do you put the stadium. At the time, she was with M&T, I believe. And so she wasn't even in the public sector. She was working privately. But, you know, they brought her in at some point to talk a little bit more about where to put the stadium and how to design and what we should do, right? Because there was talk of a downtown stadium, even talk of a Niagara Falls stadium at one point, still a roofed stadium somewhere in the suburbs. But it ended up where it ended up. And what's she thinking about as the Bills are getting ready to get the keys for a brand new stadium? So Governor Kathy Hochul joins us next.
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20: And right now you have a couple issues going on. 90 West, you have a minor accident that's blocking the right lane just past the 290, but starting to affect the 290 East there as you're trying to get to the 90. Also, a portion of Broadway is closed in Buffalo. That is for a structure fire going on right now between Memorial Drive and Milburn Street. Both directions are closed.
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0: It is 728, 58 degrees, cloudy skies, and looks like for today, cloudy, becoming sunny with a high of 75. North winds 3 to 7. Should be pretty pleasant. Partly cloudy overnight down to 54. Tomorrow sunny with a high of 76.
1: Headlines, and so a couple of things. The 190 construction zone will be just that, a construction zone for a couple of years. $61 million construction. They want you to slow down. And part of it is James O'Callaghan of the New York State Police said, look, we are going to have police officers out there. They're going to be watching to make sure that you do slow down. So, and if you don't like delays, you don't like backed up traffic, find a different route is essentially what he had to say. So, again, 190-90, all of this is going to be construction zone for quite some time.
0: Well, according to TSN hockey insider Darren Dreger, the Buffalo Sabres are one of many clubs remaining active in trade scenarios the week of the draft. And Bowen Byram is one of the hot topics there on trades. And also, he's reporting that Buffalo has gone back and is still trying to finalize a deal to keep Alex Tuch here in Buffalo.
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22: M&M's is spending millions of dollars to remove artificial dyes, and they decided to ditch the blue and brown ones because recreating them is too difficult. The blue ones I get, but the brown ones,
23: yeah. I'm not saying anything.
22: Just chocolate?
23: Yeah.
0: It is now 7:30, and you have got the Shred and Reagan Show. Good morning.
1: What's up? 716-210-9797. Today is a special day. The Bills are getting the keys to the stadium. They'll be able to get in and move in and start making it their home. Now, the other weird thing about it is that the county no longer owns the stadium. It's the state. Probably a paperwork thing, but still there's got to be some sort of practical reason for it. So, you know, in a way, Kathy Hochul and the state of New York, they're getting a stadium. So we're going to talk to Kathy about that in just a couple of moments. In addition, what does that mean now for, you know, for the rest of us, right? Like, you know, what type of experiences are we going to have? Will we have concerts? Will concerts be a part of this too? Which we're kind of hoping. You know, that'd be kind of nice. You know, we all have memories of going to Rich Stadium at some point and watching somebody play. They were pretty famous for that as well. So that's going to be part of that today. We heard from Frank Cravatta just a few minutes ago. Fascinating. Just some of the research and the ideas that went into actually designing it. Jacko was showing me where he's talking about taking Bruce Smith through and watching his face. The locker room. Have you seen the locker room yet? Oh, man. It's really something. The way they have it lit up, the amount of space that the guys have as well, that center area, looks a little bit like the Sabres, and maybe it makes sense considering that Cravatta also redesigned the Buffalo Sabres locker room. And so that middle section is more open air, and the guys have, they almost look like, I want to say padded benches, but almost like couches. Like, the guys have mini couches that they could sit on underneath their locker.
0: Wow.
1: So, yeah.
0: That is spacious.
1: It's really something. And, you know, part of it is, you know, look, these guys are coming in and, they want a place to get them fired up. And, you know, and I don't know about the middle part of how much space is involved and why they needed that as opposed to the tighter aisles. But we've been in, you know, the old stadium and then the field house as well. And some of that stuff is cramped. There's no doubt about it, man. There's not a lot of room for those guys. So they open that space up a little bit. If you get a chance, go watch the video of Frank Cravatta showing the stadium, but also the locker room to Bruce Smith. It's pretty wild stuff. Governor Kathy Hochul joins us this morning. Western New Yorker, now in Albany, keeping her eye on things for Buffalo and Western New York and this stadium as well. Kathy, good morning. How are you?
4: Good morning. Am I actually speaking to the new voice of the Buffalo Bills?
0: Yes, indeed. 97 Rock, the voice of the Bills.
1: There you go. There you go. We're going to have to get you a keychain or something like that. So
4: that's the most important news to come out of New York in a long time. Congratulations, guys.
0: Thank you.
1: Thanks, Kathy. We go way back with you, by the way. And we found out that you go way back even with where the stadium was going to be and the initial. So you at the time, I don't think you were in office. I think you had been part of M&T, if that sounds right. But you were part of a group to think about where this next stadium is going to go. And so when you see today the ribbon cutting and everything else, you probably do go back to some of that early work. So take us back to the early days when, you know, you're trying to figure out where do you put the stadium. Niagara Falls was mentioned as a place, the suburbs, mm-hmm. the city of Buffalo. What was the idea behind that and then how it ended up there? Are you disappointed that it's there, or are you like, no, that's the best place ultimately?
4: No. You listen to the fans, and I'll say this. I was actually a brand new governor, literally days before I was sworn into office in August of 2021. I was hearing that the Bills organization was getting frustrated because they weren't getting a response out of, you know, Albany. I'll just say Albany, but the governor's office was not giving them the attention, and they were getting anxious about the lease expiring, and they're saying, you know, other cities were courting the Bills. It was a very perilous time in the Bills' history because there are a lot of distractions in Albany. You know how I became the governor all of a sudden, unexpectedly. That's another story. But the one of the first calls I made when I was governor in August of 21 was to Terry and Kim Pegula. And I said, I'm going to get this done. You don't need to think about going anywhere else. This is your home. I'm from Buffalo, and come hell or high water, I will get this done, because they weren't getting a commitment from the state and they needed it, and other states were ready to, you know, give them all the support they wanted. So I had to, first of all, stabilize the situation. And then literally, you know, first days on the job, I'm having communication, conversations, meetings, working with the stadium commission that was already in place, but also talking about the location. Now, there was an option to bring it downtown, possibly a dome stadium so we could host a Super Bowl someday. But you know what I admire so much about the Pegulas? They wanted to do what the fans wanted to do. And Bills Mafia, everybody was weighing in that they wanted to keep it where it was. So you can have the tailgating, you could have the space, you could have the advantage we get by having it outdoors in the cold, because it's almost impossible to beat us when the snow is blowing and it's a blizzard. And we play our games best at that time. So I was very involved step by step. But then the next part was there had to be money from the state. And I'll tell you, the state legislature was not excited about coming up with millions of dollars to give to the new governor from Buffalo for her hometown stadium. I'm going to tell you, I was roundly criticized. You know, everybody from the media in New York City, all over the place, they're beating the crap out of me. Like, how could she do this? She only cares about Buffalo. Yeah, I care about Buffalo. I'm the first governor from Buffalo since Grover Cleveland. Someone's got to speak up for Buffalo, for God's sakes. And that was my job. So I knew I had to do this. And I'll just say this, guys. I knew that I could not be a governor who had on her headstone, when she's long gone, that she's the one who lost the Buffalo Bills. I could not do that. I had to, you know, get the money out of the legislature. Crystal Peoples-Stokes was also a key ally. I thank her. But it was a tough haul. I mean, nobody wanted to give money to this stadium outside of people in Western New York. And I had to persuade legislators from New York City and others to go along with my plan. And they barely knew who I was, but I was not going to let this happen because the Bills had other options. We know they had other options, and we are so happy we could get the deal done. And I'm delighted with this outcome today. And it's a long-awaited day, and we're all celebrating.
1: You know, not only that, but there's got to be a point of pride to, you know, New York State having some of this. I know at one point there's conversations about, for example, the Knicks going to New Jersey. And even though they'd still be always known as the New York Knicks, you know, you'd have them with some sort of arena in New Jersey.
0: Well, look at the Giants and the Jets.
1: Right. And so, you know, I think that's also part. So when you were making that argument, what was part of the conversation? How did you convince somebody, you know, in Schenectady? How did you convince somebody, you know, down in the five boroughs?
4: Well, I also say this is not the greatest years of our existence. And so there wasn't that love, the love that exists now for the Bills that we've seen in the last few years. It's extraordinary. Because right now, I'll tell you, everybody in New York State, is pretending they've been a Bills fan their entire lives. I mean, welcome to the party, my friends. They really are. I'm at Buffalo Bills bars in Queens and Manhattan and up in Albany, and they all like, oh, yeah, it's our team. And I'm happy to hear that. And this is how I told you before. This is how I can unify this state, upstate and downstate, common love of the Buffalo Bills. And just like we all embrace the Knicks, and I've been following the Knicks since the 73 championship. I watched it. I was come out of a big sports family. So we unify behind teams. And I just had to tell everybody, it's huge for the Western New York economy. It's part of our identity. And it is the team that plays in New York. So it was hard, but we got it done.
0: Can you tell us a little bit about what the difference is going to be now that it's state-owned and not county-owned?
4: Well, the state put in, you know, $650 million, and at the time people said, oh my God, that's such a huge share. I will also say this, because the costs have gone up, we're actually less than 30% of the cost. We have other communities around the country that are putting in a much higher share for a public dollars for a stadium. But basically, no, it's going to run as it's been. You're not going to see a difference in the operations. We're just a major investor in this, but this is a public asset as far as I'm concerned. This is something that the community needed. I cannot imagine Buffalo if the Bills had left. I mean, we really have to process this. This was a real possibility when they were not getting support out of the state before I became the governor. So I want to just remind everybody of how fortunate we are that they're here. So there won't be changes in the operations. We're just going to make sure that the investments are there to maintain the stadium. Because one of the things I did was I said, I'm not leaving this negotiation table until you agree to stay for at least 30 years. And that was a sticking point. And I said, this is a condition, and we got it done. So we are committed to helping with some revenues, you know, ongoing to assist with the renovation. So you don't let it deteriorate. And all of a sudden, after 20 years, you're spending all this extra money that you could have avoided by making investments throughout the process. So I feel really good about it. And I am so excited. Let me tell you what I'm feeling right now. I was part of the whole Knicks celebration, right? I was at the parade. I was on a float with Kat and with OG, and I got my picture taken with Jalen and his dad and the trophy. And I mean, I had so much excitement ever since the Buffalo Braves left Buffalo. Remember them guys? The Buffalo Braves? Yeah, I used to babysit for the coach when I was a kid. So,
20: are you serious?
4: I did. Yeah. He'd go to games. They lived behind me. John McCarthy used to play for the Celtics.
20: So that's hilarious.
4: I've been watching since I was a little kid. I've been involved in watching basketball. So the excitement, the energy, the unifying force of the Knicks for people who ordinarily would never talk to each other. I mean, New York City, not always chatting on the streets with each other. Not everybody always making eye contact, and nobody walking around saying, go Knicks, go Knicks. I started embracing what we do in Buffalo, right? You don't say hi or goodbye. You just say go Bills, right? It's just, it's a greeting. It's like ciao, it's go Bills.
0: Yep.
4: So I started saying to everybody, you have to start saying go Knicks. I mean, you got to show this energy. What I feel we saw in New York City with that parade, the celebrations, the angst being down and coming back, that is so Buffalo. And I wanted people to understand that that's what I've lived with my whole life as a diehard Buffalo Bills fan. The ups and downs, the ecstasy, the disappointment, all the emotions that a community has wrapped up in this, and it's really their identity. So they started understanding me as a rabid Buffalo Bills fan because of what they were experiencing as well. So I just found it fascinating, this time in our history when we have sports as the common language that we all speak. And I keep leaning into it because it is powerful.
20: Well, not only that, but
0: Sabres,
20: you're right.
0: By the way, the Sabres have also helped with that whole feeling. Oh. This whole spring was all about, after the Bills season, we were all over the Sabres making the playoffs for the first time in 15 years. So that whole feeling just keeps continuing.
20: Sure, but I could see what you're saying, which is we're getting harder and harder to get a common language, right? I mean, as time goes on, we're fractured and all of that, or being forced into being fractured. But sports is allowing us to get together. So lean into that, and maybe you have better civic discourse. All right, that kind of makes sense.
4: I think so. And thanks for mentioning the Sabres. Boy, they just gave us such a lift. And this is when I was doing the budget negotiations. I'm stuck in Albany. Like, oh man, the only release was watching the Sabres. It was so exciting this year. And to know that they came from like last in December to, almost pulling it off and got so close. I mean, it was just, the emotional release that comes from being able to put your energy and love into a team is it's extraordinary. And I want every person in the state of New York to embrace a team, hopefully the Buffalo Bills, hopefully the Sabres. But, you know, people live downstate. Absolutely. They got to keep loving your Jets and Giants, except for the days they're playing the Bills. Then we can let you go. You gotta,
1: sure.
4: You got to come on. But I want everybody proud of something that is, as I said, a common bond. And there's no reason why we can't start with that, that people who go into a stadium like the Bills Stadium, who absolutely would, you know, never want to talk politics at the bar or the table because they would not agree. They can just hug and high five and just celebrate. So that's what the Bills give to us. That is why I knew as a brand new governor, I had to get this heavy lift done. And I'm so proud that we're able to celebrate today, but also the opening day against Detroit. I will be there. I will be there celebrating.
0: That's going to be a great night. The stadium's going to look beautiful for some of the cool stuff we've seen there so far.
1: Have you had a chance to go into the stadium yet, or is this going to be the first time you see it?
4: First time finished. I was there months ago. I've been there for every milestone. And no, I've not seen the artwork. I've not seen the Bison family, the Buffalo family. Or what do we call them, the Bison family or the Buffalo family? These sculptures that are out front.
0: The family circle there?
4: I guess. There's some sculptures.
0: Three of them. I don't think they're all there yet. I think one or two of them are there, and the third one's being shipped. Yeah.
4: I think the baby and mom are there. We're still waiting for dad to arrive. But make sure, speaking of buffaloes, have you been down to see the buffalo sculpture at the Outer Harbor State Park, the Buffalo Harbor State Park?
1: No.
4: Like down near Charlie's waterfront, the boat marina, you know what I'm talking about?
0: Yep.
4: The old small boat harbor?
0: Yes.
4: Go down there. Go see the playground we put in, and there's this huge sculpture of a buffalo, and it's made out of little metal shapes of birds, all the birds that migrate through Western New York.
0: Wow.
4: It's quite extraordinary. So go down there, watch the beautiful sunset, the best in the world around Lake Erie, and just embrace the joy of being a Buffalonian, because this is our moment. New stadium, championship. I can't wait to throw the same kind of parade down Delaware Avenue for the Knicks just last week. And so it's coming, my friends. We've waited long enough.
0: Hey, I wanted to ask you one more thing, because I saw in the news this morning that you're starting a committee to talk about maybe bringing the Olympics back to New York, to Lake Placid. I mean, I love the Winter Olympics. I love skiing up in that area, and that would be a real coup to get this back here in New York.
4: I'm all over it. I'll never forget the 1980 Olympics, the Miracle on Ice. And what we did there, I want to have more miracles that generations going forward will always be able to share and be part of their identity. I will say what is fascinating about this bid is what we're going to do is replicate what they did in Italy and create a synergy between two different cities, literally 300 miles apart. But we can do this with New York City being a venue for some of the skating events and other events we want to promote, but also, everything with the slopes and the bobsled and our traditional Winter Olympics do up in Lake Placid, and really get this whole corridor buzzing and active and get people going from one place to another. And then we're going to say, make sure you get over to see Niagara Falls and get over to Buffalo as long as you're visiting the state. So I think it's going to be a great, great attraction. And, I'm vested in this. I created an exploratory committee already. So I'm ready to go, and it's going to take some time. I mean, not till 2042, but you got to think big. You got to go
1: we'll
4: long.
1: We'll be there.
4: And that's we'll all be there.
1: We'll all be there, Kathy.
4: Who knows? I'm still the governor, but I'll be there.
0: I don't know if I'll still be skiing.
1: Governor Kathy Hochul's on, longtime friend of the show as well. Kathy, one more thing. And, I remember when we would have Jimmy Griffin on, and when Jimmy Griffin was on, what he used to say? The seniors. You gotta worry about the seniors. So I don't know if you heard yet, but there's an Amherst Senior Center, and there's the possibility that the director may have taken the law of gambling a little too seriously. And I just wonder what your personal feeling is about seniors at the Amherst Senior Center throwing a couple of bucks before a pinochle game. Does that mean that they're running afoul of any gambling law in New York State?
4: I'm going to look into that one. I mean, maybe we should just let our seniors have some fun. this is the first I've heard of it, so I probably shouldn't be weighing in until I know a little bit more about it. But, I don't know. I don't know. Let me find out more about it, guys.
1: Let's look into it a little. The seniors want to play a little pinochle and get some pizza every now and then. Maybe you could give them.
4: No, they should be able to do that. They should be doing that. But are they running gambling rings? I don't know what they're doing over there.
1: They're throwing $4 down before a euchre game. It's a little different.
0: Pinochle.
4: Is this like the poly markets? Is this calcium? Yeah. What are they doing over there? Tell me exactly what they're doing before you ask me to comment on it.
1: All right. Sounds good. Well, maybe look into it. Give it a little, a dispensation of sorts, and maybe they could start playing cards again.
4: Yeah, maybe seniors just need to have some fun, right? I want to make New York a fun state. Let's have fun.
1: Let's have fun. Well, Kathy, enjoy the day. Have fun down at the stadium, and we'll be in touch. Take care of yourself.
4: Sounds great. Good talking to you both. Bye-bye.

0: is lined up and ready for action in just a couple of moments. We got the want ads. Some people are putting together a list of some things that they're trying to sell in Western New York. Can we get a good price? Is it worth it? That's coming up next.
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5: And we got a bunch of problems for you right now. We'll start over on the 290 East. Woof, that is not moving at all from Millersport up to the 90. There seems to be just volume delay, though, but extremely slow. 190 South, we have an accident. Vehicle facing the wrong way. Looks like they lost a tire as well. That's right near Seneca Street. Right lane is blocked. Again, that's the 190 South coming the other way. Let's start on the 90 first. Right around the 400, that is where the 90 East just gets jammed up. All right, now it moves okay past the 190, but taking that ramp to the 190 North, that is barely moving at all. Just a ton of volume there. Again, that's the 190 North. Doesn't clear up until you almost get near downtown. So extremely slow for both the 190 North, 190 South, both near Seneca Street.
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9: It is now 7:58. Looks like it's going to become a beautiful day today. So right now, 59 degrees, partly cloudy skies. We are looking at 75 for the high this afternoon, so it should be a great afternoon and evening for 97 Rock Bike Night out of Prohibition 2020. Partly cloudy tonight. We'll dip down to 54 for the overnight low, and then tomorrow, another nice day. Sunshine, high 76.
10: Headlines, couple of things going on as you're making your way through the morning. It's primary day in New York. Here incumbent Jeremy Zellner is taking on challenger Assemblyman John Rivera in the Democratic primary. Polls are open until 9 o'clock tonight. Meanwhile, Alan Greenspan, who was the chair of the Fed, helped create a long run of prosperity, navigated 9/11, changes to the market, died at his home in Washington. He was 100. The cause was complications of Parkinson's that came from his wife, Andrea Mitchell, who works for NBC News.
9: Well, in sports, today is the big ribbon cutting ceremony this morning for the new stadium, the new Highmark Stadium. The press conference gets underway at 10 o'clock this morning. Buffalo Sabres are also active in getting ready for, you got the NHL draft, but there's a lot of trade talk going on right now. Bowen Byram would be one of those guys being talked about, and that the Sabres are back at the table trying to finalize and get a deal done to keep Alex Tuch.
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12: But it is true. Scotland fans have been drinking Boston Dry, with one employee of a downtown bar saying, "We've been here for over 30 years and we've never seen anything like it. We tripled St. Patrick's Day," which is wild. I guess the Scots saw the way Bostonians drink and said, "Hold my beer while I chug three more."
9: It is now 7:59 at WGRF Buffalo, the mighty 97 Rock and voice of the Bills. You've got the Shred and Reagan Show, which is brought to you by Globs Collision. And Globs would like to remind you that it's okay to hit the brakes to talk to that hottie jogging down the street. Globs Collision, you bend them, we mend them. 821-0077, online at globscollision.com.
10: What's up? 716-210-9797. Call or text. Let us know what's up and what's going on this morning. So we'll check back in and find out how the ribbon cutting ceremony is going a little bit later on this morning. We do have some other things, including some music news this morning, which we'll get to. But also, let's just spend a couple of seconds on traffic. Woof. It's bad. It's real bad. The construction around the 190 as it connects to the 90, outbound from the 190 onto the 90, that is going to be a mess for the next couple of years. That's just a thing, and I don't know what the solution is. I mean, you're going to have to slow down. It's going to go to one lane at some point. But then also, you know, if you're going from the 90 onto the 190 and you're heading 190 north, you said at that ramp, it's going to go down to one lane, and that's going to mean construction. And it's sort of like that butterfly effect, right, where one guy hits the brakes, and then, you know, it starts backing up all the way down for another mile, and that's going to be a part of it, too, where things are just going to slow down. But there's also accidents this morning, as Jack mentioned, right? There's that one accident on the 190 North. It's going to be slow. It's going to be one of those days, so just take it easy, and if you come on something like that, you got to slow down. We're going to try and get Trooper James O'Callaghan on at some point, too, to talk about speeds, how fast to go, whether or not they're going to have cameras in those areas, and that's going to be another thing. So it's just, we're at construction season. And,
9: yeah, with those new point system, don't forget.
10: Oh, right? Yeah, that's
9: speeding through a construction zone, I think, is 8 points.
10: Just pound you real hard. That's going to be the problem. Yeah, because the last thing you want is to have to deal with that, and then next thing you know, you're losing your license. It gets worse. You got to hire a lawyer. Nah. So, well, anyway, we'll get to that at some point. But, man, on the first day of having all this hit, hey. Yeah, they can tell you all day long, be careful, expect delays, and then once you're actually in the delays, that's where we're watching this morning. So we'll get back with Jack and talk a little bit more about that in a bit. 716-210-9797. Now, some of the other stuff includes some music news quickly we'll get to before we get to our want ads this morning. And we'll start off this morning first with The Who, my wife.

0: What, did he marry a Falls chick?
1: It's a good song. But it's also about his then-wife, Allison. You know, they're not together anymore.
0: He had to get a gun to protect himself from
1: her. Well, you know. So here's John Entwistle talking about it.
2: I had a shouting argument with my wife, and I took my dogs for a walk. Made up this imaginary wife that was coming after me, and when I got back, she was about to apologize, and I ran past her and did the demo before I forgot it. We had another argument after that. She thought it was very funny because I told her how it had been written. She always went to come on and hit me with a rolling pin, you know, whenever I sang it on stage in front of a few thousand people, come on, go bang with a plastic rolling pin.
1: So, yeah, it was on this day in 1967 that John Entwistle married Allison Wise. They divorced in the late 80s. So
0: that's a lot of rolling pins.
1: Yeah, it's a lot of rolling pins. She laughed at the time. I love how he walked past her, you know. They're arguing, and she's like, I want to apologize. And he's like, hold on, I got a demo to do. And there she's like, there it is. That's the problem. You never have any time for me. And they start fighting again. There's that, and then Clive Davis and Bruce Springsteen. Clive, he had such an impact on music. He was real passionate about this stuff. And he wanted hits. He wanted you to make some money. But also, when it came to the artist, when he was a believer, he was a true believer. And Bruce Springsteen, at the very beginning of his Columbia days, really needed somebody to sort of watch him and watch out for him and help him and sort of give him some patience, too, right? Because Bruce was still trying to figure it out. Now, maybe Clive never knew exactly how big Bruce would get, but he was one of those guys that watched out for the artist because he knew it would pay off. Barry Manilow, much the same thing. He and Barry Manilow used to get into fights. He told him at one point about Mandy, which was a completely different song. We'll have to play the original song later. But he's like, this is a hit. And Barry Manilow's like, that doesn't make sense. There's another one, I write the songs. He's like, that's stupid. Now I sound like an egomaniac. And he's like, no, it's going to be a hit. But he did that with Whitney Houston. He figured out that Whitney Houston, he's like, that she's going to be a hit. And they kept a really, really close relationship their entire lives. So, yeah, Clive Davis, Patti Smith, Aerosmith. He believed in Aerosmith. Aerosmith wrote a song about him. Well, included him in one of the songs when they realized just how much of a fan Clive was and how he helped them grow their business and, you know, grow their fan base. Yeah. He would have these Grammy parties as well, which were really important. He'd listen to all the new music and later on found himself, you know, connecting with a bunch of other artists that were getting played at the time and weren't part of the big national brands. So
0: I'm just looking at the list of artists involved with him. I mean, you brought up Bruce and Aerosmith, Billy Joel, Janis Joplin, Chicago, Santana, Pink Floyd, Whitney Houston, Aretha, Barry Manilow, you mentioned.
1: Yeah.
0: The Grateful Dead, Alicia Keys, Luther Vandross, Rod Stewart helped with him.
1: Mm-hmm. Yeah, no, he was
0: involved with everybody, man.
1: Everybody. You know, and then later on, spent more time with, you know, Puffy Combs, Babyface, L.A. Reid, Brooks and Dunn, TLC, Usher, Outkast, Pink. You know, he kept at it. Carly Simon said at one point, he's like, well, you know, he'd push you to make a hit, but there was nobody better when it, if you had somebody like him in your court, there was nobody better. Clive Davis in the sad passing. That we're finding out today. I believe he lived to 94?
0: 94.
1: 94 years
0: old. That's a pretty long life.
1: Yeah, for sure, right? Was there anything else, or was that it?
0: That was it.
1: That was it. All right, so there you go. That's music news for another day. We'll get to more in a little bit on Clive Davis, too. 716-210-9797. The other thing we have this morning, of course, a bunch of people are selling stuff throughout Western New York, the want ads, and a big list this morning, sort of our curated list of stuff you may want to try to buy. First things first. These are all actual things that you find out of Craigslist Buffalo and Facebook Marketplace. So, Spider-Man Edition Red Water Bong, $170. It is a used Red Spider-Man Edition Water Bong. Has minor wear, but just cleaned.
0: Does it have a picture?
1: It does. It's got the Spider-Man stuff on the side of it.
0: Oh, nice.
1: You can smoke from it.
3: Is this a tie-in with the new movie coming out?
1: Could be. Yeah. I mean, it looks
0: What's the name of the new movie? Spider-Man Dope Smoker?
3: Dope Smoker. Brand new bong.
1: I mean, it looks like it works and everything like that. $170 is a bit expensive.
3: I don't remember how much bongs are, but this is a Spider-Man bong.
0: Glass bongs can be pretty expensive, I think.
1: Yeah.
3: Does it play the theme?
0: But it's used.
1: Yeah.
0: It's also used.
1: Yeah, it's been lipped up, no doubt. Yeah, it's not
3: true.
0: That means it's probably got resin in it and stuff like that.
4: Yeah.
1: You know, the more you spend on the bong, the less you could spend on marijuana.
3: True.
1: Yeah. So 170 is a little high, but it's available. Good luck.
0: All right.
3: But I have everything else Spider-Man. It's the last from my collection.
1: If you're a completist.
3: I just don't have a bong.
0: Did you not get a new one? I mean, was this limited edition? I don't know. All right, well, let's keep with superheroes then, because I have Batman original artwork by a local artist.
3: Ooh.
0: Yes. Vengeance Became Acceptance is an original ink drawing by illustrator Nick DeLolo as part of a series created for his 2024 Batman Zine.
3: Zine,
0: okay. Mm-hmm. Collection, is that like magazine?
3: Yep. Yeah. More like a comic, yeah.
0: Okay, a collection exhibited at the annual American Library Association Conference. It's 18 inches by 24, frame included, for $225.
3: Yeah.
0: Now, when I first looked at this rendering of Batman, I thought maybe it was Catman.
3: Oh, is he sick?
4: Ooh.
3: Hmm. He doesn't look like he's feeling well.
0: Because the mask is almost like a feline stripe job.
1: Yeah, it's a little weird. Looks, for sure.
0: Looks a little like a tiger cat. Uh-huh. But it's Batman's wearing a white outfit, which is rare, and some funky gloves. He looks very overweight.
3: He's not feeling so well.
0: He's got quite a belly there on him. So that's $225. You can get that created by a local artist. The bong's looking better.
3: Superhero stuff. Where are the fringes? All right, today is election day, right?
1: Yeah.
3: Okay. I have some political posters.
1: Okay.
3: All right. $25 in Attica, as pictured, never displayed. They can ship them too. These are from the 30s. And the thing I liked about them, they are some vintage, vintage political posters. But it's funny. That's like, almost 100 years ago? Just the names even sound old-timey. Like running for state assemblyman, Moses Weinstein. For lieutenant governor, Charles Clockwood. For governor, Albert Ottinger. Like they're very old-timey.
1: Yeah, before they shortened them.
3: Our names, not so much the first names, Moses, Albert, Charles, but even the last names, like they sound old-timey, like they just went away.
1: Yeah, but I mean, when was the last time you had somebody named Moses?
0: It's been a while that I've run into that.
3: Yeah, not too many Moseses being born anymore. Right. I just thought it was kind of neat. 25 bucks. I mean, some people collect them.
1: What type of sideburns do those guys have?
3: Yes, they do have pictures. No sideburns.
1: Really?
3: Surprisingly, all clean shaven.
1: Huh. Wow. That was right around the time of the invention of the razor.
3: Well, he's got a pencil-thin mustache.
0: Moses?
3: Yeah, that's Moses. Kind of looks like Walt Disney-ish, if you will.
0: Where's your Moses now?
3: Yeah, right.
1: On that poster for $5.
0: All right.
3: I don't know if any of them won.
1: Yeah, right. It's a wall of losers.
4: I have a sack of potatoes for $18.
1: Yes.
4: 50-pound bag of red potatoes, delivery available in Buffalo.
1: That ain't worth a sack of potatoes.
0: Just one?
4: I think just one.
3: Just a random
4: $18.
3: Bag of potatoes.
4: $18.
0: How long has that sack of potatoes been there?
1: Well, since last year, I would guess.
3: This family farm needs to start picking it up here.
1: Yeah.
3: Next year, we'll do two bags.
0: Yes. Crops are kind of low this year. Only one bag.
1: Yeah. We got rutabagas and cabbage.
3: $18.
1: That's it. All right. Good luck. Original artist canvas wall art. $10. Stretched canvas impressionist art. Original Buffalo State art student. 11 by 14.
3: Okay.
1: It is kind of cool looking.
4: Okay. Hmm.
0: So is it better than the Batman?
3: Yes.
1: If we were going to rank best stuff, and I don't know if this is an ongoing thing we do from time to time, but if we're going to rank best stuff, I'm putting this at the top of the list.
3: It's actually an interesting piece.
1: Yeah, it looks good.
3: And I did like it. And I was like, you're usually with this, it's like, don't try and sell the crap that you made.
1: Right.
3: But this person, I think, is lowballing themselves.
1: Yeah.
3: What'd they say, $10?
1: $10.
3: Yeah. Like, that's worth more than $10.
0: Nice. I like how you got all artsy there and called it a piece.
1: Right.
3: We always refer to them as pieces of, but this is actually a decent
1: If you got a print and you wanted to, like, gussy up your office,
3: sure.
4: Yeah.
1: You'd pay more at Target for something like this. Yeah,
3: oh, who did that? Buff State grad.
1: Yeah.
3: Maybe that's why it's $10.
0: His name is Moses.
1: Yeah. Unless people... Unless people actually know art, go, oh, God, that's terrible.
3: It looks good to me. It
1: looks good to us.
0: Yeah. Clearly, we do not know art. No. All right, well, I've got something that is not art. Cemetery plots.
1: Oh.
0: Mm-hmm. Okay. $2,000 each. Arkea Park, North Tonawanda. Four plots in a row in the most desired part of the cemetery.
1: Ooh.
0: Many Freemasons in their own part of the park. $2,000 each, Zelle or cash only. Transaction will take place at the cemetery. Ooh.
4: Oh, what?
3: If you're doing Zelle, though, you can do that digitally.
0: Yes.
3: Why do you need to be there?
1: Well,
0: you got to get a deed, don't you?
1: We can't.
0: There's got to be some paperwork to say that you own this, or anybody could just sell lots.
3: Or do you have to go and get measured to see if you fit?
0: Oh, you need the extra tall lot.
1: How are we supposed to push in the open hole?
3: Right, exactly. Why don't you just get in and see? Don't forget to sell.
0: Yeah, you got to have some kind of proof that you own it.
3: Do that before you get in.
0: Right? Good luck.
1: Yeah, that's... You know, and then, you know, too, there's also, you know, the idea that, you know, these cemeteries have changed hands over time. The churches used to run them, and now they don't.
3: Mm-hmm.
1: In some cases, years ago, my grandfather bought four plots. And he was going to buy it for his son and whoever he married. Well, my uncle never found that path, right? So there's two, and then there's two extras. And so, you know, they're kind of open.
3: So what happens?
1: Well, right now, you know, it's like, and then you contact the cemetery, and they're like, we don't know who owns them anymore. I'm like, well, we have paperwork that says my grandfather. And I'm like, I don't know.
3: Since you own the plot, could you go and build on it?
1: A small house,
0: a mausoleum?
3: Right, I don't know, like one of those thin houses. You park your trailer there.
0: One
3: the boat's over at the cemetery.
0: Size of a casket,
3: right? Okay, you put your jet skis
1: a
3: there.
1: Pool. You make a pool.
0: It's my little storage unit.
1: All right, good luck.
3: That's basically what they are: storage units. Alrighty, who wants a signed autograph 16x20 photo that is inscribed by Jaleel White? And you know what he inscribed on it?
0: Let me guess.
3: Yes, Shred, give it to me.
5: Did I do that?
3: Sure did. He did do that. He signed it. $60, Jaleel White, dressed as Urkel. You can get that for, $60, like I said.
1: Yeah.
3: That is in... It's in Hamburg for some reason. Oh. I don't know when Jaleel White came through, but if you want an autograph...
1: There it is.
3: There you go.
5: Did I do that?
0: All right. Good luck.
4: I have a beach-inspired planchette for $8. It was $10.
3: Oh.
4: It's handmade, completely made out of resin, may contain flaws, but contains real sand.
3: Okay.
4: In where is this?
3: Do we all know what a planchette is?
0: No, I don't.
3: We know what it looks like, not by name. It's the thing you use on a Ouija board.
0: Oh, okay.
4: That's what I thought.
3: The thing that you put your hands on. And it's got like the little glass eye or whatever.
4: Yeah.
1: There's no way I'm buying one of those things off of Craigslist.
4: Why? Handmade.
3: Oh, because it's a Ouija board thing?
1: You don't know. I mean, look, most likely someone's like, duh, it's haunted. And then a priest had to go in and chase the demons out. And they're like, just sell it. Put it on.
3: It's beach inspired with sand in it, so I couldn't stop laughing when I saw it because I thought you only summon like beach ghosts that are like surfer dudes.
0: Oh,
3: that
0: are, like,
4: it's Chad from the afterlife.
3: Right, when they come to haunt you, they're all super laid back and
0: Wilson.
3: Chill. Hey, what's up?
4: You kind of see their shadow with like a six pack. Yeah.
1: What's Chad?
3: Just hear raiding your fridge in the middle of the night.
4: God, why I rode the summon high tide.
3: Him? Come on, Billy. I didn't mean to summon you.
1: How does Chad scare you? What does he do?
3: Right, Chad.
4: He makes little ocean noises.
3: Like, you know, we need to use the Ouija board. He's not leaving. He's like, just hanging out on
4: now
3: the
4: he's
3: couch.
4: A squatter.
3: Right.
0: The only way to get him out is telling it's low tide.
3: Right. You gotta go,
4: you
3: man.
4: You gotta wait for the high tide.
3: You gotta
4: to
3: do
4: come
3: something.
4: In.
1: Imagine making the case. You run to the local priest. You're like, you got to get rid of this demon. Is he trying to lead you to the dark side? No, he's eating my fridge. Like, I've got nothing left.
3: He's a freeloader.
0: Why do I keep hearing a conch shell?
1: All right, final round. Ice chest, $450. Barker. Antique ice chest, good condition, $450. There were tons of those.
0: Wait, antique ice chest?
1: Yes. You know the big wooden ones?
0: Yeah, which really don't help hold the cold in.
3: And are not very portable.
1: No.
0: Not well insulated.
1: You'll see them. Sometimes they'll say Jewett, right? And so in Buffalo, they used to make these ice chests. And they're really nice. I mean, you know, you've got that sometimes the figured wood. Tiger wood.
3: This is pre-freezer, right?
1: Pre-freezer, you'd get the chunk of ice, you'd throw it in there, and then that was supposed to keep your giblets there.
3: I'm picturing the Three Stooges. You betcha.
0: They got to go up all those stairs, and by the time they get up there, it's an ice cube.
3: Or that big scissor hook thing.
0: Yeah, all the way up, and it's just an ice cube when they get to the top.
3: Got my new ice chest.
1: There's something to be said for, you know, trying to keep these things in existence, but man, what
3: but
1: do you do with
3: 50? You could buy a couple cool, well, like portable coolers.
0: I don't think it's meant to be used anymore as a cooler, more display piece.
1: Display piece, right? Yeah. So that's kind of so 450, and you're gonna probably have to move it yourself.
0: Yeah, it's no good.
1: Yeah, numbskull.
0: All right, let's go sports. What do you say, Knicks fans? Celebrating that NBA championship.
1: Sure.
0: How'd you like a little piece of that championship parade, huh? They've got a little Ziploc baggie here containing Knicks parade confetti. Yes, it's got a variety of all the colors, the blue, the orange, the white, for only $35.
4: What?
0: Could be yours.
3: Is it authentic?
0: They claim it is. Gathered at the championship parade in New York City.
3: Okay.
0: Now, who knows for sure, right?
3: You could just go and cut up some.
0: You could. let me add one more. This one was just sent to me. Somebody is selling one of the Highmark Stadium troughs for $3,000. My friend Mark sent this over to me. It's sitting right next to their garage. It's like kind of next to a sidewalk that goes by the garage in the landscaping there. Mm-hmm. The feeling in our conversation was that he bought this, brought it home, and his wife said, there is no way in hell you are putting this in my house. So now it's sitting in his yard, and he just has to sell it. So it's $3,000.
1: Now, didn't you get a call earlier? A woman called into the show, Jacka?
3: Oh, yeah. She said she always listened to the show. She went to Wegmans to get her breakfast. And as she was leaving, they had a setup where they were selling seat backs and turf.
0: Yes, it's Wegmans on McKinley.
3: She was at the one over on right off of Sheridan.
0: Alberta, really?
3: Sheridan.
0: Okay.
3: Yep. And she's like, well, I came out and I'm $108 lighter, but I needed it.
0: What, she gets the turf?
3: She got both.
0: Really?
3: Or no, I guess she said the seatback was 99, so that would make sense. Okay. With tax, she just bought the seatback.
1: Right. So now we find out that Danny Wegmans bought a trough, tried to bring it home, and Mrs. Wegmans said
3: he bought a trough and then brought it into the grocery store? Like that's got to be a health code violation somewhere.
0: It's right over the produce. It sprinkles down onto it.
3: It just dumps the water. Like the mister.
1: Oh, yeah. Cheap. Real cheap.
3: All right. Speaking of cheap, I got a free pool. All right. It's going to be hot sooner or later, right? It's going to get hot.
0: Yeah.
3: A free pool. The pump is included.
0: Mm-hmm.
3: It's about 30 years old.
0: Okay.
3: The poster says, I'm assuming it doesn't work. So he's not really selling it well. Pump has been in the basement for a couple years, whatever. Yes, it's up. Now, you may notice something if you look at this picture real closely. Again, it's a free pool. Okay, it's going to get hot. It actually looks, structurally, it looks pretty good. But can you see inside that pool shred?
1: Does it look like the reflecting pool?
3: No, what do you see inside the pool?
0: I see shrubbage.
3: Yes, there are trees growing out of the inside of the pool.
1: Wow.
4: So
0: it needs a new liner.
3: Uh-huh. I don't know what you'd be.
1: There's a forest in here.
3: Yes, there's bushes inside the pool.
4: So is there no bottom?
3: They probably just grew right through the liner.
0: They just left it up. And
3: because they let it rot and all that algae eventually grew into something.
0: It's abandoned.
1: Right. Don't you just dismantle it and throw it away?
0: Yes.
3: You have somebody come over, dismantle it, take it for scrap. That's what they'll do. I'll tell you, this sidewall, trust me, trying to move it by myself.
1: Impossible.
3: You need a forklift.
1: Yeah.
3: Oh, no. But that's a lot of money. Free. If you're willing to do the work, go get it.
1: And then
3: you got some shrubbery, too.
1: Assemble it, and it starts leaking right away.
0: Oh, yeah, because you've destroyed it.
3: Why is it leaking? I don't know. There's an oak inside it.
1: The good news is you have a pool.
3: Yes.
1: The bad news, there's squirrels living in there.
3: They're all lounging in the water.
1: Little rafts.
4: I have an elongated, those elongated pennies for $5.
3: Okay.
4: Several sets for sale. Two sets of Mount Rushmore, $5 each. What? Three from the West.
3: $5?
4: Yeah.
3: And these are elongated what?
4: Pennies.
3: How much is a penny?
4: 1 cent.
0: Okay. But does it have Mount Rushmore on it?
3: Okay, because you
4: But if
3: did...
4: I can't make it to Yellowstone or Mount Rushmore, then I can just get these for $5.
3: Because you had one of your stupid kids crank it out, and now you don't know what to do
4: and
3: with
4: I
3: them.
4: And I hate those
3: So
4: things.
3: Did I.
1: Yeah.
3: Hey, here we are. Here's a penny. Ugh, great.
4: I did one in Oklahoma City and because my friend wanted to do it, and then she gave it to me, and I was like, I don't want this.
3: She wanted like, no, to just, do it like
4: she
3: it's
4: wanted
3: a ride.
4: To do it, but then I had, literally, and then I had to do it. And then I had to keep it, and I was they just hate it.
3: They show up around the house every once in a while.
1: Travel junk.
3: That's exactly what it is. Travel junk.
4: Yeah.
3: Because the kids are bored looking at whatever rock we came to, so now we're going to commemorate that on a stupid
4: on
3: penny.
4: A penny.
1: Oh, boy. All right, well, look, there's stuff for sale. There's stuff for sale. If you want it, it's
0: it ain't all
1: there.
0: Good.
1: Yeah, yeah, some of it, you're going to have to dismantle. 716-210-9797. There's your want ads for the week. Coming up, the hellscape of the roads, the 190, the 90. Oh, and there's another accident. That's all next.
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3: Your drive's an angry one this morning. It is still tough going out there. We'll start over on the 90 East. Still very, very slow for the longest stretch. Goes from the 400 to the 190. That's going to include the ramp to the 190 North as well. Just very, very, very slow. Still slowed down from earlier on when we had an accident near Seneca Street blocking the right lane. Looks like we have an accident to Church Street coming off of the 190 North. Over on Main Street, westbound, you have two accidents. That's over near the 290, right near South Cayuga. There's two accidents westbound Main Street. Harlem Road, you have an accident. Northbound, right near Broadway. And also, Broadway is still closed because of an earlier structure fire between Memorial Drive and Milburn Street.
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0: It is now 8:29, and we are looking at a beautiful day. So, yeah, we're partly cloudy right now. 59 degrees on its way up to 75 this afternoon. Winds are going to be pretty light. Looks like north winds 5 to 7 miles per hour. Partly cloudy overnight, down to 54. Tomorrow, sunshine, high 76.
1: Headlines, a couple of things that will hit this morning, including the sad passing of Clive Davis, who had a lot to do with music and history and signing a lot of our favorite bands. We'll talk a little bit more about his sad passing at 94 years old. Today is primary day in New York State. Here incumbent Jeremy Zellner is taking on challenger Assemblyman John Rivera in the Democratic primary. Polls will be open until 9 o'clock tonight.
0: Well, in World Cup action, Lionel Messi breaks the record for most World Cup goals after the double he scored against Austria. So now he has the record at 18. We saw Norway beat Senegal 3-2. By the way, Argentina did beat Austria 2-0. France over Iraq 3-0, and Algeria beat Jordan 2-1.
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0: Ouch. Not a fan? All right. It is now 8:31. You've got the Shred and Reagan Show. I'd like to invite you to join me tonight out at Prohibition for 97 Rock Bike Night. It's going on. 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And we are right across from the stadium there on Southwestern. It's every Tuesday night with 97 Rock, and I will be your host tonight.
1: 716-210-9797. Call or text. Let us know what's up and what you're doing, what's going on this morning. Today, the Buffalo Bills are cutting the ribbon on the stadium. By now, the ribbon should have been cut. We talked to a little earlier this morning, the lead designer for all of this, Frank Cravatta, as well as Governor Kathy Hochul. And so we'll have some highlights of that a little bit later on. Check in with Jigster and find out if things are going down there as well. So that's part of it. But today it's official. The stadium is officially open for business. Should be a lot of fun. The other thing that we wanted to, you know, spend a few moments on this morning is the absolute hellscape of traffic and what this is going to be like over the next maybe 2 years, maybe longer. So they're doing road work and road construction on the 190 and the 90. And this is going to go on for quite some time. What's that going to look like for all of us? A lot of slow moving. And the possibility you're going to see more cops. And so I'm going to check in with the state police at some point. Well, Ricky had a really good idea. He goes, if you're going to talk about traffic this morning, you may want to throw in some Carlos Santana.
0: In honor of Clive Davis.
1: In honor of Clive. Clive was responsible for some of the best of Carlos Santana. Now, the signs have been warning us for the past couple of weeks. It's going to get ugly. Slow down. Different traffic patterns. Yeah, whatever. Well, drove through them this morning. It's nuts. You're driving 3 down to 2. Then it goes down to 1, then you're down to 1, and then it switches lanes, and you go from 1 on one side to 1 on the other.
0: Ah.
1: And now you're driving on the berm, which is now a lane.
3: Interesting.
1: Yep.
0: And not even. They're rarely level.
1: Yeah. It's bad. So we got this. Guys, I got a speeding ticket on that section by a camera about a month ago.
3: Oh, by a camera.
1: I didn't know about that.
0: The construction cameras.
1: Yeah.
3: Uh-oh.
1: Guys, I was going a little over 45 miles per hour.
3: Yeah. Yikes.
1: That's rough.
3: I did look it up because I run that other stretch of the 90 this morning. Is the speed limit for the construction zone still in effect when they are not working? They do the work from 8 to 5, 8 p.m. to 5 a.m., so I'm driving in after work is completed. Posted speed limit from the 290 to the 190 is 45 miles an hour, or actually till about William.
0: My guess is it is still in effect.
3: It is still in effect.
0: Yes.
1: Oh, no.
3: It is still in effect, it said, because even when they're not working, there's no work being presently done. So I'm already, everything's closed. They've closed up shop. They picked up all the cones. That is still in effect. 45 miles per hour for that. So even if they're not working, even if it's a weekend, that is still in effect.
0: But
3: they
0: rarely.
3: Said because there could be uneven pavement and things like that.
0: But rarely are the cameras still there.
3: Right. I've never seen a camera, and I even passed the state trooper barracks in that stretch. And, I mean, I don't want to jinx myself, but I'm usually like, look at all these idiots going so slow, dummies. I probably have like 5 tickets coming in the mail.
1: I was just
3: going
1: to say, we must have stacks of tickets if they ran cameras.
3: They're just looking for what box to send them in.
1: Right.
0: The cameras are usually marked.
3: Okay.
0: And it's usually in a vehicle. That's parked there.
3: Oh, okay.
0: So oftentimes when there's not actual workers there, the cameras are not there.
3: I answer my own question because I'm always like, why the hell are we going so slow? But no, I need to take a different way to work.
1: Yeah.
3: Actually, well, I don't think there is one because you said you'd go through it too.
1: Yeah, it's the same thing. The 190 South is just, it's crazy. So like I said, you're 3 lanes down to 2, then you go down to 1, then you're on 1 for a little while, and then they divert you all the way to the other side, and then you're on the berm.
0: See, as we complain about potholes and bad road conditions, this is what happens because you got to fix it, and it's summer construction time.
1: Yeah, no doubt. So we're going to have to find out.
0: I've been dealing with a bridge that's been under construction by my house for 3 years now. It's still not done.
1: Wow. So it looks like they've got, we have to find out about the cameras because that's the part that's going to screw us real hard. Pretty soon we're muscling, you know, there's always a guy who's posted at a big intersection asking for money.
3: Yeah,
1: just to pay for our tickets, we're muscling him out. We're like, hold on a second, buddy. It's something that we got to figure out. Where the hell are the cameras? Guys, they have a vehicle that travels to different work zones, and it has cameras attached to it.
0: Yep.
1: So they must roam.
0: Yeah, I've seen it, and it's not at every construction site. Oftentimes, maybe not all the time, but oftentimes, they even alert you with the cameras, speed cameras
1: ahead.
0: They're
1: supposed to, right?
0: Yeah.
1: Yeah.
0: So there'll be a, you know, one of the signs.
3: What does the alert say? You about to get a ticket.
1: How do you feel about losing $45?
3: We have 45.
0: Yeah.
1: Or whatever they're charging.
3: 8 points feel good?
0: Yeah, I've seen the warning signs and I've seen the vehicle.
1: Okay. So that's it. If you're going to be driving through those places, you got to pay attention. And that's the worst part, right? You know, you're like, was that a sign that says, oh, there goes the ticket?
0: Well, like Jacket said, the worst part of it is when there doesn't appear to be anything work being done. And you still got to do that.
3: It's still in effect. 45 on the 90 is painful.
1: Yeah. Yeah.
3: I understand it's for safety.
1: Sure.
3: If there's guys out there, I get it.
0: Yeah. I don't want to hit anybody.
3: Right.
1: Just, you know, if you're going to be dealing with that sort of thing, and then you're going to be getting stacks of tickets on top of everything else.
3: And they've already closed up shop and they're home. You know, sleeping already.
1: Right. Unless you're flying through like a lunatic and it does get ugly where, you know, you get into a traffic accident real fast because you're trying to avoid the cones, and then you're by not hitting a cone, you're hitting a truck.
3: Mm-hmm.
1: Yeah, for sure. All right. So as I look this morning at the 190, so the 190 south is where you're going to have a lot of that. This afternoon is going to be nuts. But the 90, like heading towards the 190.
3: Yeah, from the 400 trying to get to it, including that ramp.
1: Yeah.
3: For about the past hour, it's just been brutal.
0: That ramp from the 90 onto the 190 is brutal because it's both of them, both ways merge right there.
3: Mm-hmm.
0: So, and it's two lanes coming off of, if you're like coming from the 400, two lanes on that ramp coming down. And if you got to get off at Ogden Street like we do.
3: Yeah. Oh, you got to cut over.
0: You got to cut over and you don't have a lot of time. But now that lane, that left lane, they're coning that off. They're closing that lane right at the base of that ramp.
3: Oh, okay.
0: So it's now everybody's squeezing over.
3: Yep. And you're doing it on a ramp, which is not the easiest.
1: Yikes. Let's watch one of the... things are slow. I'm just looking at one of the cameras right now, right around that
3: part. That's just a little past it.
1: Yeah. Oh, okay. So I don't have the right camera?
3: Yep. Go down, see where it's all red there?
1: Yeah.
3: Click on that part.
1: Oh, you mean that one? Yeah. Yeah, we still have stuff kind of moving.
3: Yeah, that's right before the ramp there. It's starting to move.
1: All right. Well, anyway, so just be careful. It's slow, and it's slow moving, especially right where the 190 connects to the 90, and the 90 trying to get onto the 190.
3: Mm-hmm.
1: But that seems to be the worst of it this morning, as
3: it was
1: right
3: really
1: now.
3: Tight. That was more severe than it usually is.
1: Yeah. All right, 716-210-97.
0: It's all the way back to the 400, huh?
3: Yeah. Mm-hmm. Yeah. It takes, well, you think about it, the front starting to move. Oh, it's going to take a bit, you know, for that back part to get moving.
1: Yeah.
3: They're still back there going, what's going on?
1: Joseph and Tonawanda texted in, my wife got a $50 camera ticket going through a work zone, and it was actually the semi-truck passing her that was speeding on the 90. Yeah, hopefully you got out of that, right? I mean, that's part of it. You know, in other words, you got to go in there and you got to argue your way out of that.
3: Is that when the judge folds his arm and says, prove it?
1: Do
17: the math.
1: Do you have video of that? No, I don't.
3: Yes, I was videoing on my phone. Oh.
0: Well, they have the camera, right? There's a picture.
1: Should be. Guys, I got notified from my job. I had a ticket in my work truck on the LaSalle yesterday, 50 and a 35, which is crazy because it starts you at 45 and then switches to 35 halfway down, and I guess I didn't notice the change.
3: Classic.
1: Oh, man. The amount of camera tickets we're going to get this summer. Right?
0: Smile.
1: Yeah. So there you are thinking to yourself, I got an extra $50. I might. No, I don't.
3: No, you don't.
1: Son of a... I did a little extra work and I got an extra $50. Ah, Jesus. There it is. Gone. Damn it. 716-210-9797. All right. So there's that this morning. Let's get to this. A man in California trying to retrieve his sunglasses from a campsite vault toilet. Had to be rescued after he fell into it. Did you hear about this?
0: No.
1: Yeah.
3: I did.
1: This is Sergeant Chris Tullis.
18: They advised that the subject had fallen into the chemical storage tank. Law enforcement, Camp Edison staff, fire personnel responded. We were able to safely get him out, decontaminate him.
3: Oh, jeez.
1: Yeah,
3: Leave him.
1: Yeah, you can.
3: Leave him.
1: His future widow.
3: Call for a ride.
1: His future widow's crying right in front of it. What are you going to do?
3: Leave him. Leave. I think about it, obviously, at a lot of baseball games, so there's a lot of porta potties. I always go in there, and I'm like, oh, I'll just look at my phone. Nope. Leave it in your pocket.
1: All the time.
3: Don't touch anything while you're in here.
1: Yeah.
3: As in, like, pulling your wallet out or phone in your... Leave it!
1: Yeah.
3: Because if it falls in there, you know, we all look in there. Nope.
0: Yeah. Well, if you're sitting on it, you're blocking the hole.
3: That's gone. You're still
1: going to get up at some point.
3: You know, miraculously,
0: who wants to
3: taking
0: sit
3: my
0: there?
3: Shorts off and it falls out of your pocket or something stupid like that.
1: So you're saying he went to get his sunglasses. He should have just left the sunglasses.
3: Well, either he took them off or they were probably like sitting on his head.
1: Yeah.
3: Or even if it was in his hand, They're gone.
0: Or maybe it was it's hot and sweaty, and he looks down, and they kind of slid off.
3: Right, and they slid. Leave them. You have to. You went in after them?
1: $100 sunglasses? Leave them?
3: Not worth it. Absolutely.
1: $300 sunglasses.
0: Yeah, $100 are pretty cheap today.
1: $300 right. sunglasses. What
3: you're,
1: do you do?
3: You're going to go in a chemical toilet for $300 glasses?
0: Mm-hmm.
3: I don't care if you're blind as a bat.
0: But I can reach
3: You call for a ride.
0: I can reach them. I can get that.
3: But your hand is still going in there. It's, and if it's like most porta potties, there is nothing to wash your hands with.
0: You go and pump the hand sanitizer and it's empty?
3: Yeah, I got my glasses out, and then I just went and wiped my hands on the grass. That didn't do
0: now,
3: the job.
0: Now, your good tournaments, the temporary ones that just come in there, sometimes they got that little foot pump thing. You can get a little water going in
3: Please.
0: The sink.
3: Like the thing that they used to have at the Bills Stadium. Yes. That's going to clean your hands from that? Come on.
4: And on top of it, you're going to have to put them back on. Do you want to put them back on after that?
3: That's right.
0: And have a little smear going across the lens? Oh, God, I got to wipe these down.
1: Worst part is, you go in, you're like, I'm just going to go in and rescue these things. They're right there.
3: They're right on top?
1: Yeah, I have a hangnail. You go in and you're like, doop, pull them out. Suddenly, they're chopping your hand off because the infection's moving straight up to your heart.
3: Exactly.
1: Right. Yeah.
3: You have like 13 different types of bacteria in your bloodstream.
1: How is this possible?
18: They advised that the subject had fallen into the chemical storage tank. Law enforcement, Camp Edison staff, fire personnel responded. We were able to safely get him out, decontaminate him.
0: Yeah. Did he get his sunglasses back?
3: Did he?
1: Yeah. Doesn't say. Doesn't say whether he even got the damn sunglasses. That'd be the worst part. You go through all that, you still don't get your sunglasses.
3: Well, if he fell in, he probably landed on him and probably pushed him deeper.
1: Jesus.
3: Yeah. Good Lord, right? Man.
1: I know it.
0: Is that where you throw the old
3: poop dollar?
1: Yeah.
3: Leave him.
1: As far as we could tell, he did not get the sunglasses. He was no serious injuries, was able to walk away after getting hosed down. All right. So, yep. Then this. Let's talk about Clive Davis for a moment and about some of the things that he did in order to, you know, move music forward. One of the things he did was he saw Janis Joplin and his head exploded. He couldn't believe it. He's like, look at this. Look at her just screaming out there. He had never seen something like that before. And so he talked a little bit. There's a documentary that's out called Clive Davis, The Soundtrack of Our Lives.
17: Lou Adler asked me to go to the Monterey Pop Festival. My life would be changed forever. I was blown away. As soon as Janis Joplin came on stage, I felt my spine tingled, my arms vibrate. Well, it's a

0: This was the night I signed Janis Joplin. She was the first artist I ever signed.
1: Yeah, couldn't believe it. But he had an ear. It showed early on, right? He was a lawyer, but he just like, man, I love this stuff.
2: I was wondering what he was beforehand.
1: Yeah. So they hired him at the time. One of the record companies decided to hire him for, you know, doing some legal work. But he just started listening and going, that's a good song. That's a good artist. Let's sign that person. And he seemed to have a golden ear. He listened to Whitney Houston, I Will Always Love You. And it was the rough mix. And he goes, no, just release it like it is. And David Foster's like, no, I want to add this. I want to, nope, just release it.
3: When I mixed I Will Always Love You, I did a rough mix of it. He calls me back. I love it. It's perfect. Don't touch a thing. I just want to make a couple of changes. You don't touch anything. It's just perfect. I got really crazy with him. We started yelling, and I started yelling, and, you know, I was kind of a hothead.
0: There is not an obscenity known to mankind that was not thrown.
3: He said, David, I think we should hang up before one of us says something that we're going to regret.
1: Yeah.
3: Got mastered to become the single of the century's greatest love song.
1: That was it. The guy could hear a song and go, don't touch it. That's perfect.
2: I don't want to poo-poo him because I know he's an icon of an icon. Worth $850 million, mm-hmm. by the way. He's amazing. All the artists that you mention, I'm going to hate saying this. Couldn't we have all figured that out? You just talked about Janis Joplin. You talked about Springsteen, Santana, Whitney Houston. If I saw Whitney Houston, I could have said, she's amazing. Sign her. Like, was he just always in the right place at the right time?
1: Great point. You got to remember, though.
2: Look at the artist. It's infinite. And he's like, I did that. Oh, you,
4: hindsight, pretty easy. I mean, didn't he see her, though, performing with her mother?
2: Who's like that? Whitney?
4: Yeah.
2: But if you were at the church, you'd go, holy damn, she's going to be good.
1: But she's just a backup singer. That's all she is at the
2: but
1: time.
2: But you're there, and you hear it.
1: But you don't know I so all will always see, love you. You don't know the bodyguard.
2: You go
1: don't
2: see know. The boss at Asbury, and you're like, he's great. He's going to, like, anybody could have.
1: You got to be able to project in the future like he did, and he went, I could see that.
2: Show me forward. I'd like to see if there is a list. I mean, he's an icon, obviously.
1: Right.
2: Made so many people's careers. If there were a couple artists where he totally just absolutely missed. For somebody.
5: Oh, yeah. There had to be tons.
2: Right? Like, mm-hmm. just somebody.
1: Okay, I'll give you an example.
2: Clive says, this is the next great, and then they just absolutely
4: suck. Or maybe didn't soar to that level.
2: Right.
1: So when he worked for Columbia, the mm-hmm. last band he sold or signed mm-hmm. was a band, a rock band out of Detroit. They were called Death. It was the name of the band.
2: Yes, and they're actually not bad.
1: Okay.
2: They're actually
1: so in other words, Death was probably just... Didn't get the right promotion, wasn't right place, right time.
4: Might not be the right genre to really hit that kind of popular.
2: You kind of missed on this one, Clive. There's no Whitney Houston in Death, but okay.
1: All right, so I'll give you another one. So there was, so Barry Manilow was still like a producer, choreographer, and he really wasn't, you know, writing songs or even, you know, out front as a singer. Yeah, exactly. And he had this idea for a couple of songs. The one was, so you probably know this song from him, right?

0: Gorgeous.
1: Drama. Really good song.
2: It really builds to a beautiful.
1: Mm-hmm. Yeah, so here's what, this is what he heard. That's when he heard this song, he's like, Barry, this song's a hit. You just got to change a couple of things, but I'm hearing something.

0: is this?
1: Raining down as cold as ice. Shadows of men.
2: Oh, is this Randy Newman singing it?

0: And I think that's the part.
1: Okay.
0: Clive could hear that, because there is a good song in there.
1: I was really hoping you were going to play something like Sax Man or something like where it's absolutely atrocious. And he's like, you can make it a hit, baby.
0: Right? He was the one who pitched him, I write the songs. And he's like, that's just egotistical. It's outrageous. And they got into a huge screaming match. And he's like, you should record that. So he had those moments, apparently. That's what made him a genius.
1: Amazing.
0: Yeah, Clive right. Davis. Got to 94 years old. 716-210-9797. Call or text. Let us know what's up. Otherwise, that's it for News of the Day. We're going to meet our employee of the day coming up next.
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8: And the 90 East persists as being super slow, starting around the 400. That is up into the 190, the ramp to the 190 North at least. And then it finally does start to open up there for you, thankfully. Other than that, you're still looking at Broadway being closed between Memorial and Milburn Street. That is for a fire that's ongoing.
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10: It is now 8:58. We've got 61 degrees. You got a few clouds out there. It's looking nice. It's going to be a beautiful afternoon, that's for sure. Sunshine 75. Light winds out of the north, 5 to 7. Overnight tonight, partly cloudy skies, 54 degrees for your low. Then sunshine and 76 tomorrow. And just looking ahead to Thursday, it looks like we could see some showers on Thursday and thunderstorms with a high of 75.
11: Headlines and today's primary day in New York. Incumbent Jeremy Zellner's taking on challenger Assemblyman John Rivera in the Democratic primary. Polls will be open tonight till 9 o'clock. J.D. Vance and Iran said Iran agreed to allow inspections of its nuclear program, which would restore a safeguard from President Obama's deal in 2015. Negotiations continue in Switzerland.
10: Coming up in sports in just a few, I will update you on the ribbon-cutting ceremony at the new Highmark Stadium. Still talking about the Sabres trying to make some moves and some possible trades going down. And, of course, we've got some World Cup action to tell you about.
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13: 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They're dumping jugs of some kind of a liquid into the water of the reflecting pool.
14: 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First thought, best thought. 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
10: It is now 9 o'clock at WGRF Buffalo, the Mighty 97 Rock, and you've got the Shreddin' Reagan Show, which is brought to you by Globs Collision. 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
8: What's up, 716-210-9797. We're talking about traffic, the bad traffic that's going to be coming with construction season, but you also have to slow down, be careful, you don't want to hit anybody. And then at the same time, there's a chance that a truck is out there with a traffic camera. And a speed camera. And if that's the case, you're going to get a speed
10: ticket.
8: Yeah. JD from Canada. Up in Canada, we just vandalize the traffic cameras. Eventually, the cops get the message. That's JD in Canada. Well, that's one way of handling it, JD.
10: Except your face is on the camera while you're vandalizing.
8: Right. Provided, of course, that you don't get caught on the camera, that's got to be the biggest problem of all. All right. So, with that, let's meet our employee of the day.
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10: Employee of the Day is sponsored by ECMC, bringing hope and healing to the residents of Western New York.
8: So, Eric Artieri is joining us this morning. Eric, how are you?
15: Good, how are you guys?
8: You work over at Ridge Road Express. What do you do there?
15: I am a bus driver.
8: Oh, okay. All right. So, it's probably getting light now this time of the year, right? Well, they got the summer school screw-ups, but otherwise, right? What are you doing there?
15: Oh, I'm not doing the summer school. We're still in regular school till the 26th, but kids are calling in sick and not coming on the bus, so it's getting a little light.
8: Yeah, you probably notice it, right? It's like, oh, man, we started with 50 and now we're down to 2?
15: Yes. Oh, yeah.
8: That's tough.
15: Oh, yeah, it's great.
8: Well, the other thing, though, is, right, like when you get to this time of the year, you know, we're all looking outside and we're going, oh, my God, it's sunny out. There's birds chirping. What are we still doing in this school? Kids get distracted real fast, right?
15: Oh, yeah, horribly.
8: Yeah.
15: They don't even listen, too.
8: Well.
10: Oh, yeah, it's a little mayhem, I would imagine, this time of year.
8: Are you ready for summer? Like, are you at the point now where it's like, oh, I can't wait?
15: I was ready back in April when we had those, like, 2 days of 70 degrees.
8: That was it. All right, so then what do you like to do in your spare time, Eric?
15: I go snowboarding. I like to hang out with my friends. I go frisbee golfing.
8: That sounds like
15: just
8: fun.
15: Just hanging out.
10: All right, cool.
8: Who'd you like to say hi to this morning?
15: I would like to say hi to my mom and dad, my cousins that are in from Florida, my girlfriend, my friend Nick, and my friend Kenny.
10: Hey, the cousins that are in from Florida, do you have to keep an eye on them to make sure they're not stealing your stuff?
15: Yes, okay. All the time.
10: Dio!
8: Eric's got some Dio on it. Nugent, Metallica, Ozzy, Skid Row.
10: Nice.
8: Eric, we're looking forward to this. Should be fun today as the 97 Rock Employee of the Day. What are we sending over to Eric?
10: Eric, we've got a gift card to the Record Vault in North Tonawanda, a boutique media and pop culture experience. We've got a 97 Rock Employee of the Day t-shirt courtesy of Globs Collision. You bend them, we met him. A 97 Rock Employee of the Day plaque from Jar Trophies. And we'll have Foxy Delivery, the quickest service in town, zip it right over to you.
8: Thanks a lot, Eric, man. Take care and have a good day.
15: Thank you, guys.
10: Have a good summer.
15: Thanks. Bye.
8: Cool. Eric Artieri, your 97 Rock Employee of the Day. We want you to be the 97 Rock Employee of the Day. 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All right, time for sports.
10: All right, well, today, the Buffalo Bills will hold a ribbon-cutting ceremony this morning, marking the official opening of Highmark Stadium. The open-air football first stadium represents the largest construction project in the history of Western New York, delivers an elevated game day experience and atmosphere, holds 60,108 people, natural grass playing surface. It's going to be an amazing place, and the ribbon-cutting ceremony is going to go on at 10 o'clock. The live stream is going to be on all the Bills' socials, plus they'll carry it on MSG Western New York.
8: And Jigster is out there this morning, getting taking it all in, walking around, enjoying the action. Jigster, what do you see? What's going on?
16: Oh, man, I tell you what. They're testing out the sound system now, Reagan and Shred, and I'm just going to walk out. I don't know how much my phone's going to pick it up, but it is loud. Just the sound system is cranking. I'm in the north end zone, and the views here are simply amazing. They took us in and actually walked us around and just brought us down to the field. But on our way down to the field, there's an actual, like, lounge banquet facility here with local artwork, and the thought process to make this all Buffalo is really through the roof. But there's like a reception area. Like, you can have, like, business parties here. You can have a wedding reception here. simply amazing, overlooking the field.
10: Nice.
8: Oh, that's so cool.
16: And then the suite areas are just amazing. But the most important part is, and I want to say this just to put it in perspective, it has the old odd Memorial Auditorium feeling to it, only because the seats are like, it's steep. It's not wide, it's steep.
10: Okay.
16: And if you remember the odd,
10: yeah,
16: it was
10: yeah.
16: so loud oranges. In there. Yeah, oh yeah, they are really steep, but it was so loud in there, and that's kind of how this is, but much, much more, you know, luxurious than the odd ever was ever. But it's just simply amazing, the technology, the behind-the-scenes thought process, the local artwork, all the artwork and all the sculptures are Buffalo made. It's just simply amazing. I've seen pictures of it. And you've seen shots on TV, but when you get here and see it, it's just simply breathtaking.
8: Yeah, nice. Frank Cravato, who's the lead designer of Highmark, was on about 7 o'clock this morning, and he was telling us about some of the things, like you said, to sort of tap back to the odd, to the rock pile, to make it feel a little bit like that, and it's one of those cool design tricks. But he was also telling us about the speakers, and he goes, we're tuning the speakers as we speak to try to get the best sound, and it's going to feel like you're in a live concert. It's going to be loud, but there's not going to be a place where there's dead spots. They're going to make it sound, you know, like right on top of you. And that's probably what you're hearing right now.
16: Yeah, and I was just talking to Frank, and he told me he was on with you guys this morning, and he goes, you hear the volume now? It's on volume two.
10: Two.
16: It's on volume two. We're going to turn it up.
8: Damn.
16: He makes a little text message, and next thing you know, AC/DC Back in Black is cranking through the speakers.
10: Nice.
16: Simply amazing. And another cool thing too about the stadium, I'm not sure if he went over this with you guys this morning, but you can get into the stadium campus without a ticket, and you can, there's these food and beverages that'll be on sale directly outside the stadium. So not only can you tailgate in the parking lot, you can actually come on the campus and tailgate. And obviously to actually walk in the stadium, you'll need a ticket, but you can get through the gates and security check without a ticket and come celebrate and party and pregame with all the fans that are going into the stadium right on the campus, which is pretty cool.
10: Wow. Yeah, that plaza, right? The plaza that's going to be open year-round?
16: Yeah, the plaza, and that's on the north side of the stadium, yes.
10: Yep. Okay.
8: You know, when you first walk into a place, I remember the first time I walked into Yankee Stadium many years ago, and my face just, you know, your jaw drops. And so you walked in, and you can actually see the stadium, the field. What went through your head? What did you think? Were you shocked?
16: Well, what was funny, I'm riding here with our regional president, Beth Coughlin. She's driving, and we're coming to, like, our hometown, our home base, right? But there's, like, okay, so we have to go in this entrance. So there's all these new roads they put in around the stadium. We're actually looking at a map on how to get to the stadium, and I live, like, 6 minutes away. But it was pretty funny. But, yeah, it's just so new. And just like you said, guys, it's breathtaking. You walk in here, and you're like, oh, my God, this is just simply incredible.
8: Yeah, that's so cool. All right, so I know that the ribbon cutting's at 10 o'clock. They're going to be given tours throughout the day and then more to come down the line, but this is kind of an official thing. Any famous faces? I know, you know, recently they took Bruce Smith through and they showed off the locker rooms. Have you seen any famous faces this morning?
16: No, and unless you consider Jim Fink famous.
8: No, of course. Is he going to be playing this year for the 11-day power play?
16: He sure is. There's a lot of local media, NFL Films this year filming. There's a lot of Rochester and everybody here from Buffalo is here. So just a lot of media people. I know like Bruce Smith, Jim Kelly, Thurman Thomas, all those guys, Andre Reed, they had like a private tour earlier. But this is just amazing. I'm upper level from the end zone, the north side end zone. Now, down below, they have the most comfortable seats. It's got to be a VIP end zone level on the north side. I sat in those seats, and it was more comfortable than my seat in my Jeep. They were just unbelievable comfortable. Now we're on the upper tier in the north end zone part where the concourse is just wide open, where you can go order a beer. You can still see the field.
10: Yeah, he was telling us about that. It's pretty amazing.
16: Yeah, I just when I say like some parts of the stadium when they show you, I'm literally speechless because I just can't believe the thought process, the technology, and just the sight lines everywhere you go. It's amazing.
8: That's the other question, right? So you're going to
16: be
8: pitched steep at the top, but at the same time, it's going to be a really good view. And so can you feel or see the difference, you know, when you're pitched that high, but you're down, you almost feel like you're on top of the field?
16: Yeah, I'm like, well, lower bowl seats, for sure, you feel like you're on top of the field. I haven't been up to the upper deck yet, but I've been in the suite area, and still, like, it's just, the sight line's amazing. I'm looking forward to going upstairs, because I heard, and I'm not sure if this is true or not, but I heard that the higher up you go, well, that's where you're going to be covered. So I heard the seats higher up are a little bit more expensive than the seats in the lower bowl. But, yeah, you won't get rained on in the upper deck because of the covering, the way it's designed.
8: Okay. Nice. All right. Interesting. All right. So listen, Jakester, we'll have a full debriefing tomorrow morning, but otherwise enjoy yourself and send lots of pictures.
16: Yeah, and we'll start posting pictures from the inside at around 11 o'clock. We'll get them up on our Instagram and Facebook page.
8: Cool. Thanks a lot, Jakester. Talk to you soon.
16: All right, guys. Yep.
8: Nice.
16: Take care.
8: All right, so that's Jakester. Ribbon cutting, 10 o'clock this morning, dignitaries and everything, but the Bills officially get the keys to the castle this morning.
10: And it's not just us that's excited. The players are excited about it, too. Deion Dawkins talked about the new stadium.
17: The new stadium is amazing, right? And it's literally like a brand new Tesla truck in a desert. Like, it's almost like it's not supposed to be here, but it's here. Y'all know me, I'm a big kid, right? And that stuff is fun. And to be able to go in there and just admire it for what is going on here, bruh, it's time for something new, right? And not to say that it's time for new players, but it's time for something new. And if something new was that stadium, shoot, I'm here for it, you know?
10: All right, that's Deion Dawkins on the new stadium. Of course, we got some new updates on training camp. So we find out that the rookies are going to show up on Tuesday, July 21st to St. John Fisher. Veterans will show up on Tuesday, July 28th, with the first open practice being held on Wednesday, July 29th at 8:30 a.m. To get tickets, it's a lottery. You've got to go to the Bills website to get in on that. We also found out that joint practice schedules are out now. And 28 teams will be participating with other, you know, in joint sessions this year. Four teams not. And the Lions, Steelers, Chiefs, and Broncos are the teams that are not holding any joint practices. The Bills will have a joint practice in Cleveland on Thursday, August 20th, prior to their second preseason game, which would be against the Browns that day. And, of course, you'll hear those preseason games. Looking at the schedule, it's nice to see on there. It will be televised on WIVB Channel 4 and radio broadcast on 97 Rock. So that's good stuff there. ESPN did a little look at all 32 teams to just kind of take a look at who's making an impact. Maybe it's the under the radar players who turned heads this spring during OTAs. And when they looked at the Bills, they came across linebacker Caleb Alarms Orr. He had an opportunity this offseason and took advantage of it with linebacker Dorian Williams not on the field during OTAs and minicamp due to an unspecified lower body injury. But with those increased snaps, Alarms Orr made an impression in the battle for the open inside linebacker job next to Terrell Bernard. So he's making some gains there. Jim Leonard said he has done everything we're asking him to do right now. So he's been impressive so far in the early goings for the Bills. Meanwhile, let's talk about the Buffalo Sabres. You know, we're just a couple days away from the NHL draft that's being held right here in Buffalo. The big fan fest, all of that going to take place downtown in front of the stadium at the KeyBank Center. Now, what's going to be going on in the next few days as far as roster moves? That's what a lot of people are keeping their eye on. And we're looking to places like Darren Dreger from TSN. He's their hockey insider. He's been talking about some things that he's hearing. He's always a pretty good source. You know, not all rumors come out to be true, but he's had a pretty good track record. And he has noted that defenseman Bowen Byram is a hot commodity heading into the final year of his contract. He reported last week multiple teams have reached out to the Sabres about a potential trade, and that has not stopped. We hear the Chicago Blackhawks are one team that is really hot after Bowen Byram. Dreger also reports that it is believed the Sabres have circled back on forward Alex Tuch to see if an extension with him is possible before free agency opens on July 1st. Now, regarding Tuch, we last heard from him at the end of the season media availability, the locker cleanout day. And, you know, he talked about his conversations with Yarmo and getting a deal done.
18: I had my exit meeting today, so I know that Yarmo once again expressed his desire to have me back on the team. And so obviously he'll be in touch with my agent, and that's it. It's been throughout the playoffs, it hasn't been a focus of mine at all, honestly. I've just been so thinking about the game and about the playoffs, and then that was it. Obviously the next month or so is I'm going to have to make some decisions here.
10: Yeah, so we'll have to find out what those decisions are. Only a couple days left before we get to the free agency period. Let's go.
19: So sad, by the way, right? I mean, you hear him, you can hear it in his voice, like, it's so much of this is out of my hands. I'm not exactly sure how this is going to go.
10: Yeah, you know, I mean, it's because you want to get the most you can get, and teams have salary caps, and, you know, you look at the age difference. You know, he's 30 years old. You know that they're working, they're close to a deal with Zach Benson, a seven-year extension, and he's 20. What is he, 21?
19: You even wonder if there's a sweet spot, right? Because in every negotiation, there should be the hypothetical sweet spot. You know, you can't ask for everything. They can't deny you everything. Somewhere in the middle, there's got, if not in the middle, just somewhere. And I just wonder even if that exists in this.
10: At some point, I mean, you know, how much money do you really need? I know the idea is to get as much as you can to be paid properly for, you know, where you are in the league. But, I mean, if you want to stay someplace, sometimes you've got to make concessions.
19: Such a tough call. Hopefully they could find something.
10: I think New England was a good example of that with, the, you know, that Brady era. You know, there was a lot of guys who were staying with the Patriots because they wanted a chance to be there and win championships, and they took less money to be there. Is that something you'd be willing to do? I guess that's what we got to find out. Let's go baseball. Yankees, Tigers yesterday in Detroit. Riley Green homered. Kevin McGonigal drove in two runs as the Tigers beat Gerrit Cole for the first time in 10 years, winning 5-3 over the Yankees. Let's go Blue Jays, and they were playing against Houston yesterday. Pinch hitter Miles Straw drove in the go-ahead run in the seventh inning with one of Toronto's three sacrifice flies. Kazuma Okamoto homered to help the Blue Jays beat the Astros 4-2 last night. Cubs and Mets in New York, and that got rained out yesterday. They will make that game up tomorrow. World Cup, Lionel Messi became the highest goal scorer in World Cup history yesterday, moving up to 18 goals with a superb double in Argentina's Group J match against Austria and breaking a tie with Germany legend Miroslav Klose. Messi entered the day with 16 goals total in World Cup action following a hat trick in Argentina's opener. He missed a penalty kick early on that he was upset about, but then he curled home from a cutback in the 38th minute, added a late second in their 2-0, 2-0 win in Dallas as they won that game over Austria. Norway beat Senegal 3-2, France over Iraq 3-0, and Algeria beat Jordan 2-1. USA plays next on Thursday, and it looks like good vibes are happening there. Christian Pulisic returned to full training for the team for the first time since June 11. He missed the last game. He had to leave at halftime of the first game, so they're expecting to see him back when they take on Turkey on Thursday at 10 p.m. That's sports.
19: Coming up. Yep. So the lead designer for all of this, Frank Rovata, joined us earlier this morning. We got a couple of highlights of that in Kathy Hochul, Governor Kathy Hochul, about how they put together this deal to begin with and what was on the table at the time. And that included the Bills moving out of town. That's coming up.
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2: Hi folks, it's Joe Caldarelli from Mike Barney Nissan. And by now you've probably heard that we're selling cars at prices from 10 years ago. While many of you have already taken advantage of this, some are curious, so let's clear this up. I've been part of this community for nearly 5 decades. We've been friends for a while, and good or bad, you've heard my voice and lousy jingle since the 80s. So let me explain what we're doing. Nissan challenged me to an impossible goal, but I intend to hit it. 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
10: It is now 9:25, and we are looking at a beautiful day, really. You got a few clouds out there, sunshine, 61 degrees right now. It's going to get up to 75 this afternoon. Winds are going to be pretty light, north winds 5 to 7. Overnight tonight, pretty comfortable, partly cloudy, low 54. Sunshine returns tomorrow with a high of 76.
19: Headlines and Clive Davis, they can't overstate just how much he shaped music from the 70s, 80s, and 90s. One of the most influential, Whitney Houston, Barry Manilow, Earth, Wind, and Fire, Alicia Keys. He died at 94. J.D. Vance in Iran said they've agreed at some point to some sort of inspection of the nuclear program. At least that's from J.D. Vance, which is similar to what Obama's deal was in 2015 that President Trump threw out. Negotiations continue in Switzerland.
10: Well, a day after Ottawa's senators announced that they were trading Brady Tkachuk to the Florida Panthers, where he'll be united with his brother Matthew, we find out that Keith Tkachuk, the father, has been elected in the Hockey Hall of Fame. So that's going to take place in November when that happens. And the Buffalo Bills are getting ready for the ribbon cutting ceremony this morning at 10 a.m. for the official opening of the new Highmark Stadium.
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9: Ooh.
6: Yeah. Meanwhile, when you look up Mountain Dew's ingredients, it just says water from reflecting pool.
10: It is now 9:26, and you have got the Shred and Reagan Show. Good morning.
19: 716-210-9797. Before we talk to the lead designer for Highmark Stadium, the new one, and also Governor Kathy Hochul, a couple of highlights from earlier in the show. We're talking again about doing another concert in the fall, probably sometime around September 12th, which will be a Saturday, again at the Kaz, not the Kaz, I'm sorry, at the Sportsman's. And, you know, it would be this year Led Zeppelin themed. And so we would have bands playing Led Zeppelin, local bands, Western New York bands playing Led Zeppelin. And it would go this time around to Make-A-Wish. That's one of the early ideas. And some of the bands that were actually part of Rush Off are also going to be part of this again as well. And so we're putting some of that together. And probably the biggest part of doing, for example, Led Zeppelin would be making sure that you've got some talented guitarists, right? Grosh does it. They do a big Led Zeppelin show every year, and phenomenally talented guitarist, but also really good drummers, insanely talented drummer too. But the whole band, solid from top to bottom.
10: Bass, vocals, yep. I mean, they're all top-notch guys.
19: One of the toughest things about doing the Rush Off was trying to find bands that could do the complicated music behind Rush. And then we actually talked at one point about doing an AC/DC show, and what would an AC/DC show sounded like? Well, if you're going to do AC/DC, you got to be able to hit the notes. You got to be able to hit the notes. And there's a band coming to the Kaz on Friday. Doors at 6:30, show at 8 o'clock. And they're called Hell's Bells AC/DC. It's a tribute band. And Andy Bowman's standing by. Just want to play a little highlight of Andy singing.

0: He's got a voice on him.
1: He does.
0: Andy Bowman joins us this morning. Andy, how are you?
2: I'm doing great. How are you?
0: Yeah. We're just listening to you scream as AC/DC. That's not an easy thing to do, right? Like, we've determined being able to be the lead singer of a tribute band has got to be tough, but to hit those AC/DC notes, brutal. When did you realize you could do that?
2: I started way back in the 90s. I was in a cover band playing bass, and we had a singer sound like Paul Rogers from Bad Company, and Thunderstruck came out, and we wanted to do it, so we did it, and he sang it, and our drummer was like, this is horrible. And so we all took a shot at singing that, and I was the closest one to it, and so over time, I kind of got better at it, and, you know, then later on, I ended up getting in a, you know, tribute band, and, you know, just as a singer only, and that's just kind of where it went.
0: Yeah.
2: You know?
0: So you got to kind of wear the hat. That's important. T-shirt and everything like that. But you also have, you got your guitarist, and he's wearing the knickers.
2: Mm-hmm. He is. He's doing all that, running around and doing all the Angus stuff. And, you know, we're trying to recreate the AC/DC show as close as possible.
1: And you got to do all that stuff to be a tribute band, right? If you want to be a successful one, you got to have the look as well as the sound.
2: Yeah, you got to look at it. You got to study it. You got to, you know, critique each other and do the best you can and try to be as close as you can to him.
1: Now, do you let him ride on your shoulders?
2: No. We did that before, and it became a train wreck.
1: Okay.
2: So then end up at the hospital later on.
0: Yeah. That's funny. Yeah, no, that's painful, man. Yeah, you know, when you're getting your back tweaked or your neck tweaked at that point, it's just not worth it. It's like, man, great singer, but he was in Traction. What was that all about?
2: Exactly.
0: So again, doors at 6:30, show is at 8 o'clock. Mm-hmm. What's one of your favorites to do from AC/DC?
2: Shoot the Thrill.
0: Yeah.
2: I love that. And of course I love doing Thunderstruck. You know, and trying to get something, what we try to do, we try to grab something out of the, pretty much every album, try to give them, you know, give everybody a little bit of stuff from everything. And we try to, you know, we do all the hits, of course. And then, you know, we'll try to grab some deep cuts for the really, you know, intense AC/DC fans. They want to, you know, we'll give them something, you know, a couple nuggets here and there that you don't normally hear.
1: Give me an example of one of the nuggets, because I am one of your insane AC/DC fans.
2: Big Balls.
1: Oh, yeah, awesome. Okay, nice.
2: So, you know, we'll do that. We bring stuff like Evil Walks off of the For Those About to Rock album. And
0: how about a bagpiper? You know, do you bring a bagpiper out?
2: We do at times when we have several around the country that work with us, and one of the main ones, you know, we're from Tennessee, you know, we're out of Knoxville, Tennessee, and so I've got some friends at, you know, the Nashville Tennessee Fire Department bags and pipes there that they'll send them out to. Those guys will come to our shows and you know, do Long Way to the Top, you know, with the bagpipes.
0: Nice. That's incredible. So it's an AC/DC tribute show. They're called Hell's Bells, and they're coming up on Friday night at the Kaz. Doors at 6:30, shows at 8 o'clock. Tickets available right now. But if you want to check out more, go to thekazbuffalo.com. Andy, have fun while you're in Buffalo, man. Rip it up and have a good time.
2: No, I'll see you soon. Thank you.
1: All right, take care.

0: Yeah, man.
1: To be able to scream in tune, that's not easy. Not easy to do. And the boys have the look, too. So it should be, if you're a big AC/DC fan, it should be a fun show at the Kaz on Friday night. 716-210-9797. This is an exciting day because Buffalo and Western New York's finally going to get a chance to start making their way into the brand new stadium. There's going to be tours this summer. We'll tell you more about those tours. Hopefully we can get you on some of those. But also, you know, when the games actually start to hit, you know, it's going to be a completely different experience. One of the things Jigster told us about a little bit earlier this morning was the plaza that you'll be able to go into, even if you don't have tickets to the game, that you'll be able to go in and walk around the stadium as well and, you know, take advantage of some of that. But then if you do get in, when you do get into the stadium, the way that the seating looks and the speaker system, the sound system, the views from all over the place, the extra amenities and everything else, it's a cool thing. We're going to have one of those premier stadiums. And with that, that could mean a draft. That could be something else. We won't get a Super Bowl. We're not going to get a Super Bowl because it's outdoor. But for everything else, you know, we're in play for everything else in the NFL. It's big league. It's big time. And it feels good. So earlier this morning, we talked to the lead designer of it, Frank Cravatta, and he was telling us a little bit more about some of the things they were trying to work in, like the Easter eggs, for example, the interesting things that if he was giving a tour of the stadium, only the lead designer would know. Like, check this out because we're doing this, that. This is what Frank told us.
2: Yes, I think the charge, you know, the charge symbol shows up in a lot of places, which is going to be a lot of fun for people to see. So that we have a charge bar. We have the Legends deck with a high def display above that in the shape of a charge. So that one really shows up in a lot of different places. And then a lot of the things that are coming right now. So the building is it's open, it's safe, it's secure. I kind of talk about it as you have your man cave, but you still have to hang all your stuff in it. So we have a lot of stuff coming, a lot of fun things. You know, for instance, we're building a replica Peace Bridge in the concourse. You know, just, that's just one of the fun things we're doing. A lot of the sponsorship elements and the experiential builds, graphics and storytelling, old scoreboards that show famous games. We had access to a really great collection of tickets. So we built murals out of tickets and program covers. So really, yeah, the other thing that Terry, you know, said to John Polka and I very early is that, you know, this needs to feel new and modern, but it also better feel like Buffalo, right? You can't design a building like this that is, you know, has a SoFi feel to it, or LA or Atlanta. Like, this has to feel like home for our fans. It has to feel new and great, which we're definitely sure it will be. But there's stories around every corner, and those things are still, you know, we're still next 30 days. It's still hot and heavy here, right? We're still working every day and putting those finishing touches on it.
3: Frank, I want to ask you about the tunnel where the players come through, because I know it's completely different than what we're used to. We're used to looking down at that tunnel, no vision inside the tunnel, really. And from what I've heard, I haven't been in there yet, but I've seen some pictures. It looks like there's some glass area where fans are going to be able to see the players actually in the tunnel, and from, you know, some fans anyway, where they're waiting to come out when they charge through.
2: Yeah, modern facilities, you know, so much different than the old stadium, right? A single passageway in and out for everything, right? We have 7 different access points in the stadium. The home team and the visiting team have their own separate tunnels, so you never have that, you know, as they're walking back through halftime, you don't have any of those
3: brawls.
2: You know, I wouldn't say. Yeah, so we're kind of getting rid of that. So that's one thing. And then we have field club, which is at the 50-yard line. So the players will come through the field club halftime, pregame, postgame. They'll come through that. They still will come through the main tunnel. The home team and the visiting team have their own separate tunnel, so you never have that, you know, as they're walking back through halftime, you don't have any of
3: those brawls.
2: You know, I wouldn't say. Yeah. So we're kind of getting rid of that. So that's one thing. And then we have field club, which is at the 50-yard line. So the players will come through the field club halftime, pregame, postgame. They'll come through that. They still will come through the main tunnel to kick off the game. But there's no shortage of ways. We have 2 areas in the north end zone where our field lighting system comes through. So we've tucked a lot of things underground, and the field lighting basically allows us to grow grass well into the fall. So there's, you know, that's all been thought through. You know, now we're in year 4.5, so we've been going at it for a long time. And things like tunnels, access points, you know, that happened very early in the process.
1: Frank Gravano on, lead designer of Highmark Stadium, Trent Reagan Show at 97 Rock. What about Wall of Fame? Have there been discussions? How's the history of, you know, whether it's, you know, there's a Hall of Fame area. I know that the Yankees have their own little section there where fans can go and visit, and it almost feels like a museum. Is there going to be something like that in the stadium too?
2: There is, yeah, both inside and outside. So we were here last night late, 10:30 last night, looking at our facade illumination, and we were out at Family Circle. So Family Circle is a large public plaza outside of the secure perimeter that will be open, you know, all year. And for scale, it's bigger than a football field. The Family Circle is bigger than the field in the stadium. So it's a great plaza. And a lot of talk about the Bison statues. So the core of Family Circle are the three Bison statues. Two are here. One is being packed up and it's on its way. And then surrounding those statues is the Ring of Honor. So that is what was on the Wall of Fame. And so each player has their own plaque. And then we do that again inside the facility as well. So that's going to be a real draw for our fans, not only game day, but, you know, middle of the summer, people are coming to take a tour, things like that. We're really looking forward to our fans experiencing those things.
3: Nice. And, you know, one thing we're talking about was just even some of the fan services. You know, they're talking about the frictionless food and beverage marketplaces. Can you tell us a little bit about what that setup's like?
2: Yeah, you know, we did, again, back to the research. You know, some stadiums and arenas are open up, going completely in that direction. So we certainly have cashless. Cashless is something that fans are used to, but then we're going to touchless as well. So think of it like a fast pass beer line, right? You just want a beer or water, you know, you can get in, tap your card, grab it from a cooler and be on your way. So we're introducing a variety of product like that. And we want to do it. We kind of introduce that in a way that you still kind of have the typical experience where you can walk up, ask for something, still give them your card. And then we have several of these newer technologies, both lower and upper concourse, where you basically just, you know, walk right through. So, and the, you know, downtown, the arena started to do some of that this year as well.
3: Okay,
2: so
3: yeah.
2: We just didn't want to push the envelope on that and have it all in the iFi technologies.
1: Because I was trying to figure out, like, what could that mean to its ultimate degree? And that would be what? A tube that would come down off the ceiling and it would just be food that would go into the patron's mouth, but there could be disease and Erie County Health, and that could, that probably wouldn't work.
2: That got value engineered out of the project. We were
1: only like so far you could push that stuff.
2: That one. That's right. Yeah.
1: Yep. Frank, at the same time, there are probably a bunch of codes that the old stadium worked under, and then you've got a whole bunch of new codes you have to deal with. And so, wider concourses probably important. But what were some of the other things? You know, safety changed over time that you had to design into the stadium.
2: Yeah, you know, and our partner Populous, the architect, has done a great job with that. You know, the old stadium, you know, some of those things that wouldn't pass code would be grandfathered in, so you wouldn't really have to change those. So the building, and part of the TCO that we got on June 1st, right, that the county and state come in and make sure that we're, you know, playing by the rules, right, as far as code, handicap accessibility, all of those things. When it comes to the bowl itself, you know, the code is really how steep you can make it. And when you come and sit in the 300 level, a lot of people say it feels like a hockey arena, you know, that the rake is as high as we can go. So that steepness is very steep, but it's under code. As far as the depth of the bowl or the seats, that's fan comfort. So each seat, each tread depth, is deeper, 4 inches deeper, so that people passing in front of you, that whole experience just becomes a lot easier. Those are things that we, you know, we talk about early in the process and made it through to the new stadium.
3: Nice.
1: All right. So now that you look at the stadium and you see it, are there things that, you know, you're like, oh man, maybe we can add that, or like, when do they finally go, all right, enough, we've got to start building this thing? When was the design portion done? Or as you said, you guys are still last minute back at the drawing board.
2: Well, my job, is it's never done. You know, I think that I saw things last night, right, that I know that I want and need to fix. Now, does the stadium operate? Does the fan experience, is it still great? Yes. But, you know, and we were told this when we started the project, you're going to get into this building and you're going to watch people interact with it for the full, you know, first season. Doesn't mean that things, you know, are terrible. It's just that we want to strive for excellence, and that we'll see that there are things that are clearly, yeah, maybe we thought it was going to be great, whether, you know, how you queue in line or a sign or how things are illuminated. There's no shortage of things we look at. And for me, that's kind of a tough, right? This is our baby. It's my baby. So you kind of look at it and you say, well, we still need to fix this. And we'll be doing that for a while. And that's, you know, that's expected.
3: I saw one of the live shots this morning. One of the TV reporters was standing out front, you know, with the Highmark Stadium and the Bills logo behind. But it was a big glass entryway there. And you could see it looked like the Bills logo lit up inside as well. And it almost looked like, I don't know what kind of lighting that was, if they were chandeliers or some lights hanging down in front of the glass. What was that? What's that about?
2: Yeah, that's the suite lounge source. Suite holders have a place to congregate on the west side of the building is what you saw. And it's exactly what it is. It's a giant chandelier made up of 1,900 individual pieces. And they're painted in a way that when you're underneath it, it just kind of are blue and red with the charge in the middle of it. But when you get, we call it the sweet spot, when you're looking up that promenade, that probably that camera view, the logo comes into focus. There's a lot of things like that, a lot of beauty, a lot of art, you know, the kind of melding of art and design and storytelling and brand, you show up in a lot of different ways. So, and that one looks, you know, we were here late last night. That one looks fantastic at night. So the first, you know, our first home game will be the, at night game, the building's going to feel different. And then some of the other things too, with the glass, you know, given our open concourse, you can be standing outside as you're queuing to get in. You can see all the way through to the other ribbon board on the other side of the building. Wow. It's really fantastic. So the building really comes alive.
1: Frank Cravatta, live from the Buffalo Bills Stadium this morning, Highmark Stadium, and the brand new one. So the ribbon cutting in about 17 minutes or so. And then, you know, you hear him last night. He goes, we were there till like 11 o'clock looking at, you know, how the, you know, the side is going to light up. And then this morning they were testing the speakers beforehand. Really interesting stuff. But then Governor Kathy Hochul was on earlier this morning, Western New Yorker, and somebody who, you know, we consider it in a way lucky that you've got a Western New Yorker in Albany kind of watching this stuff, because I don't know how somebody from downstate would have felt like helping out the Buffalo Bills. You know, right. I mean, you know, there are moments where we kind of all just sort of assume that this was always going to be, the Bills were going to stay here, the stadium was going to get built. But were it not for a Western New Yorker getting into office, was that going to happen? Do you really think New York City gives a damn whether we get a stadium? Probably not.
3: I think they wouldn't want to pay for it, that's for sure.
1: Kathy Hochul, Governor Kathy Hochul, from the beginning there, and she was telling us a little bit about what that was like in the early stages of negotiations.
0: I was actually a brand new governor, literally days before I was sworn into office in August of 2021. I was hearing that the Bills organization was getting frustrated because they weren't getting a response out of, you know, Albany, I'll just say Albany, but the governor's office was not giving them the attention, and they were getting anxious about the lease expiring, and they're saying, you know, other cities were courting the Bills. It was a very perilous time in the Bills' history because there are a lot of distractions in Albany. You know how I became the governor all of a sudden, unexpectedly. That's another story. But the one of the first calls I made when I was governor in August of 21 was to Terry and Kim Pegula. And I said, I'm going to get this done. You don't need to think about going anywhere else. This is your home. I'm from Buffalo, and come hell or high water, I will get this done, because they weren't getting a commitment from the state and they needed it. And other states were ready to, you know, give them all the support they wanted. So I had to, first of all, stabilize the situation. And then literally, you know, first days on the job, I'm having communication, conversations, meetings, working with the stadium commission that was already in place, but also talking about the location. Now, there was an option to bring it downtown, possibly a dome stadium so we could host a Super Bowl someday. But you know what I admire so much about the Pegulas? They wanted to do what the fans wanted to do. And Bills Mafia, everybody was weighing in that they wanted to keep it where it was. You can have the tailgating, you could have the space, you could have the advantage we get by having it outdoors in the cold, because it's almost impossible to beat us when the snow is blowing and it's a blizzard, and we play our games best at that time. So I was very involved step by step. But then the next part was there had to be money from the state. And I'll tell you, the state legislature was not excited about coming up with millions of dollars to give to the new governor from Buffalo for her hometown stadium. I'm going to tell you, I was roundly criticized. You know, everybody from the media in New York City, all over the place, they're beating the crap out of me. Like, how could she do this? She only cares about Buffalo. Yeah, I care about Buffalo. I'm the first governor from Buffalo since Grover Cleveland. Someone's got to speak up for Buffalo, for God's sakes. And that was my job. So I knew I had to do this. And I'll just say this, guys. I knew that I could not be a governor who had on her headstone when she's long gone that she's the one who lost the Buffalo Bills. I could not do that. I had to, you know, get the money out of the legislature. Crystal Peoples Stokes was also a key ally. I thank her. But it was a tough haul. I mean, nobody wanted to give money to this stadium outside of people in Western New York. And I had to persuade legislators from New York City and others to go along with my plan. And they barely knew who I was. But I was not going to let this happen because the Bills had other options. We know they had other options, and we are so happy we could get the deal done. And I'm delighted with this outcome today. And it's a long-awaited day, and we're all celebrating.
1: You know, not only that, but there's got to be a point of pride to, you know, New York State having some of this. I know at one point there's conversations about, for example, the Knicks going to New Jersey. And even though they'd still be always known as the New York Knicks, you know, you'd have them with some sort

0: a real possibility when they were not getting support out of the state before I became the governor.
1: There you go, Governor Kathy Hochul, and at the ribbon cutting, which is about 10 minutes away. 716-210-9797. Closing audio next.
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0: This summer, the Irish Harp Pub is celebrating 20 incredible years. 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
8: Gold is nearly $5,000 an ounce, the highest levels we've ever seen, and that means

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6: It is now 9:57. We've got 61 degrees. Sunshine coming your way this afternoon. 75 the high. North winds 5 to 7 today. Partly cloudy overnight, down to 54. Tomorrow, sunshine, high 76.
7: Headlines, a couple of things going on as you're making your way through the morning. Stocks were taking it hard overnight and into this morning as well, especially tech stocks. Meanwhile, today's primary day in New York, incumbent Jeremy Zellner taking on challenger Assemblyman John Rivera in the Democratic primary. Polls open till 9 o'clock tonight.
6: Well, the Buffalo Bills are going to hold a ribbon-cutting ceremony this morning, marking the official opening of Highmark Stadium. That will get underway starting at 10 a.m., so in just a couple of minutes, if you want to watch some of that, they will be streaming the ceremonies live on their official social media channels. All of them, Facebook, Instagram, X. MSG Western New York will be covering the live stream as well as the Bills website.
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9: If your favorite beer is missing from a tap...
10: We've never seen anything like it.
11: There was no beer. The Scots fans just drunk the place dry, and all they had was, like, Bud Light.
10: Yeah. They drank everything but the Bud Light. And do you know how bad a beer has to be for Scottish people not to drink it?
6: It is now 9:59. Did they say they didn't drink it, or did they just complain all they had left was Bud Light?
7: That was it, right. 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
6: Yeah. All right, it is now 9:59 at WGRF Buffalo, the mighty 97 Rock, the voice of the Bills. And you've got the Shred and Reagan Show, which is brought to you by Globs Collision. 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
7: Sam from Amherst checking in this morning. Guys, love Governor Kathy Hochul. Can you ask her about the winter bid for New York? And we did earlier this morning, that we didn't have a little clip of that. But she is working on trying to get the Olympics to Lake Placid, which would be kind of cool. So that happened. Also, we got this from Craig this morning. Craig says, I'm working over by the stadium, and somebody is skywriting bills right next to the stadium.
6: Oh, nice.
7: So they did a second one as well. So that's kind of going on this morning, too, as they get ready for the ribbon-cutting ceremony in about a minute. 716-210-9797. All right, so we'll have more from Jigster tomorrow and more from the dignitaries who are there, as well as some of the other things that we're going to learn about this stadium. But today is the big opening, and so closing audio this morning, and we go to Arby's. Now, if you go to Arby's, you know what you're getting, right? Arby's is...
12: Arby's, we have the meat.
7: But there's somebody in Oklahoma who's saying that they got something else other than the meats. I'm not even sure if physically this is possible.
13: After a long night bartending, Jenica Church stopped at Arby's in Broken Bow.
14: It was taking a little bit of time. Thought,
8: They're probably mad at me because it was right about to close.
13: Jenica said she had some history with Amanda Hendricks, the manager, but nothing major. She went home, ate, and shared sandwiches with her father-in-law and grandmother-in-law. After that night, Jenica's mouth began to flare up like it never had before. The doctor diagnosed her with herpes.
8: Several times a week, I get a flare-up. It goes all the way up to the top of my eye. My eye twitches. I mean, it's very painful.
13: You're probably wondering, how could she possibly connect herpes to Arby's? Broken Bow is a small town. Jenica says Amanda Hendricks was bragging about spitting in her sandwiches that night. And Jenica's daughter heard the story.
14: Broken Bow police say they pulled cameras and saw Amanda spitting in the food. She's charged with felony poisoning with intent to injure. A warrant has been issued for her arrest.
8: People say, oh, we'll spit in your food or whatever, you know, but I've never seen that happen.
14: Jenica fears it'll impact her service industry work.
8: Personally, if I go out to eat and I see somebody with that big old thing on their face, I don't want them serving my food.
14: The fallout is tough for Jenica's mother-in-law, Patricia Dollarhite, to even talk about.
15: My son was sitting at my table and he wanted a kiss by, but he could not have one. So you bet I'm angry.
4: Oh, man. I mean, what do you got to do? Send a message at this point? Throw her in jail for a good long time? Maybe make her think about it? Maybe spit in her food when she's in jail? Duh. Just sounds terrible. Sounds terrible. By the way, not good for Arby's either.
12: Arby's, we have the meat.
4: They're like, we don't need to put up with this.
16: Yeah, do you have any of that herpes sauce?
4: That's not what we're looking for, right? No, horsey.
16: Oh, yeah, I'm sorry, my bad.
4: That's it for today's show. Thank you for listening. Back tomorrow at 6. Where do you want to end?
16: All right, well, Jim Jack is on the way. He's got your 10 a.m. commercial-free jumpstart, kicking that off with some Rush. I want to remind you, we got 97 Rock Bike Night tonight. I'll be your host out there at Prohibition. Hopefully, you can stop by and say hi. And we'll wrap up here because today is primary day, getting ready for those midterm elections.
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1: They include the House, a third of the Senate, and mayors by the score. And they come in years divisible by two, but not by four.
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0: Are you listening to a goddamn word of this? Out of 535 seats, we'll be lucky to get 10 new people.
2: But why?
0: Listen, you little turd. The whole damn system is rotting from the inside. Washington's got us by the sack, and they won't stop squeezing until we're singing soprano. Congressman?
3: I'm incumbency Bob, and have you heard the news? The way the system works, there ain't no way I can lose. My party, big business, special interest in me, make a mockery of democracy.
2: But can't people run against you?
3: Well, they can try, but I've got name recognition. Soft money, hard money, pundits, politicos, mob ties. And if those don't work, I've got a department of dirty tricks.
2: Isn't that illegal?
3: Son, I make the laws, and as long as I keep the pork money flowing, it's smooth sailing. Just last week, I attached a rider to a farm bill giving my district $50 million to rebuild the harborfront.
2: But aren't we landlocked?
3: Yes, we are.
4: Nothing's gonna keep me from renewing my term, even dancing with a stripper drunk and covered in murphs. To lose my job, I'd have to die or take an intern's life. And in either case, my seat would go to my wife.
2: Holy Christ, that's depressing.
0: Yep, and it's all part of
5: midterm elections.
0: There's really no need for 'em.
5: Midterm elections.
0: The voters just ignore 'em.
5: So just remember this November that your vote will count a very, very, very, very, very small amount.
6: Sammy.
7: Sanchez!
8: He is a super freak. He's super freaky.
9: Wow. That's real bold.
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Def Leppard on 97 Rock, the voice of the Bills. It is your 10 a.m. commercial-free jumpstart. I do have it streaming right now, the ribbon cutting at the brand new stadium. I'm just going to coin it now. Oh, I can't coin it. It's the house that Josh built. And from the guests that Shred and Reagan had on this morning, Governor Kathy Hochul, as well as Frank Cravatta, he was the lead designer for the brand new stadium. Those will be up on the Shred and Reagan Show podcast shortly here. Incredible. Just the detail that goes in. It's astounding. Astounding. Watch some of those videos inside. Holy cow. Just remarkable. What a day. Buddy.

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ZZ Top and Legs. It is 97 Rock, your 10 a.m. commercial-free jumpstart, just streaming the ribbon cutting today. All the dignitaries getting up on stage right now. I don't see, like, big scissors or anything like that just yet. Yeah, you have to do that, right? That's just part of it. Like the ceremonial snip, like when they do the first dig. I always love those super shiny silver shovels. Like, after what do they do with those afterwards? Does somebody keep them? Do they just go build something else with them? Like these giant scissors. They go back to the store? You've all bought something, used it, and returned it. They do that?

0: Toto holding the line on 97 Rock, your 10 a.m. commercial-free jumpstart. And during the 10 a.m. commercial-free jumpstart, of course, I get to see what our employee of the day is up to. That is Eric Artieri of Lockport. And, of course, Eric, let's start with where you work, man.
1: I work at Ridge Road Express in Lockport, and I am a school bus driver.
0: How long have you been out there?
1: Since April last year, so just a little over a year.
0: Oh, so you're brand new, brand spanking new. Okay, like in my worst imagination, I just see myself driving a bus and somehow I get it wedged between two things and I can't three-point turn out of it.
1: That has happened before.
0: Right. That's what I mean. Uh-oh, this is a dead end. How the hell am I going to get out of here? That's
1: That happens. Got to find your way.
0: Well, when you have your own free time, what do you like doing?
1: I play frisbee golf. I like going out with my friends. In the winter, I go snowboarding, and I am a big fisherman.
0: Nice. You go fishing around here? You take, like, fishing trips?
1: I go fishing around here. I got a pair of jet skis that I go out on the lake with, and I live right near the Erie Canal, so I'll go fishing there.
0: Awesome. I see more and more, like, reels and online social media stuff of guys just doing it off of their jet skis instead of having, like, a bass boat and all that stuff.
1: That's what I am trying to do.
0: First tune I have up for you is Dio's Holy Diver.
1: So way back when, I think we were, my family and I, we were in the car listening to it, and it came along, and my dad cranked it up and was like, oh, I remember this in concert. And I was, wow, this is a good tune. And that was like one of the first ever rock bands I listened to other than Metallica.

Early exposure to Dio, never anything wrong with that. That is Eric Artieri's first request, being the employee of the day today here on 97 Rock. Heard it in the car when he was young. Dad cranked it. He said other than Metallica, Dio was his big exposure to metal and rock and roll. And well, it doesn't get any better than that. Eric is your employee of the day today. Works at Ridge Road Express in Lockport. That's where he's from as well. And he's got a whole bunch of workforce perks coming his way, delivered up there in Lockport, courtesy of Foxy Delivery, the quickest service in town. He has a gift card to the Record Vault in North Tonawanda. He gets the Employee of the Day t-shirt, courtesy of Globs Collision, you bend them, we mend them, and the Employee of the Day plaque from Jar Trophies. Real cool guy. And he's probably about to take his nap. He drives early for Ridge Road. So, yeah, it's nap time. I remember that schedule. Just stay.

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Sammy Hagar, I Can't Drive 55 on 97 Rock, the voice of the Bills. 1 year, and well, then he'll probably get his speeding tickets. I have to say happy birthday to my youngest. He is 15 today. I'm sure he is still sleeping, so he does not get to hear Dad's salutation. Obviously sleeping when I left for work today. He is my guy. Yeah, he's my baseball guy. He's my football guy. He's my basketball guy. He's the younger dude, but he is just as big as I am. He is a horse. Both of them. Just amazing dudes. Couldn't be any prouder. He's had a billion nicknames, and boy, would he kill me if I told you some of them. So how about I do? Beans. Bones. Manbows. Manbones. Big Baby. Oh, my God. He's had about, I don't know, 300 different nicknames. Weenie. Oh, yeah, he does... If you shouted any of those at a game, you would get a death stare. Peanut.

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1: Yeah, it's definitely like he's cruising for bruising.
2: 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It takes a knockin' and keeps on rockin'. Keeps on rockin'. Keeps on rockin'. Keeps on rockin'.

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1: And you've made it to your College of 97 Rock knowledge right now. Hopefully you are not late for class. Looks like we do have a little bit of an issue. Route 5, you can take the Skyway. You can take the outbound Skyway right now, but they're making everybody get off at Outer Harbor Drive. There's a couple vehicle accident there that is blocking all lanes, so a little bit of a backup there. Again, they're making everybody get off at Outer Harbor Drive. Now, it is the College of 97 Rock Knowledge here for your Tuesday. Winners will, of course, get an amazing prize as well as the College of 97 Rock Knowledge diploma. And we're going to go with a origin of a band name, which this was actually one I was interested in, and I never knew the backstory. So this band that is on the way right after the break, they were first known as the Blue Velvets, then the Visions, then the Gollywogs, and they get signed when they're the Gollywogs, and as we'll hear here, the label head hated the name, so you guys got to come up with something new. So they pulled from different parts of their life to create a brand new band name. And we just need to know which band name that is today. Here is a little bit of the backstory of the different elements of their name.
2: When the band signed to Fantasy Records, it was still called the Gollywogs, which label had Saul Zantz loathed, calling it, quote, a stupid name. To generate a new name, Zantz came up with a list of 10 ideas and then sent the band off to do the same. Some early contenders were Deep Bottle Blue, Muddy Rabbit, and Creedence New Ball and the Ruby. The latter was suggested by based on the name of a friend, and then adding taken from an ad for Olympia beer.
3: It's the water of Tumwater that gives Olympia its perfect blend of flavor and refreshment.
1: Olympia beer. So the band name comes from a friend, and then a beer ad, and then there's one or more element as well. Gollywogs kind of makes sense because that was late 60s. That's like kind of that. You know, there's a lot of bands like that that had a similar name. So we're just looking for what band is on the way. They pulled from different parts. I think you got a pretty damn good clue in there as well. We'll start with caller number 9 for your College of 97 Rock Knowledge, 716-210-9797.
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5: And welcome back to Behind the Band, Nate. No, this is the College of 97 Rock Knowledge, but that's kind of the subject we went with today. Behind the band name, what band is on the way? Started as the Blue Velvets, then the Vision, then the Gollywogs. That's late 60s. They decided to drop the, because also their label had thought it was a terrible name. Which, not very good. They had 7 unsuccessful singles under the Gollywogs. So it was time to come up with a new name. They thought of maybe Deep Bottle Blue. Muddy Rabbit, which is also a terrible name. What about Creedence Newball and the Ruby? Now, Creedence Newball was a friend of one of the band members. So I don't know. And then they liked a beer ad, and they took another part of the name there. So who are we talking about here? What band is on the way? College of 97 Rock Knowledge. 97 Rock, who's this? No, that's the wrong part. There we go.
6: Hi, Diana.
5: Hi, Diana. What's going on with you today?
6: Oh, nothing. I think I have the answer for
5: Oh, okay. Yeah, lay it on me. What do you got?
6: Creedence Clearwater Revival.
5: It sure is. They took different elements from different kind of things, as we'll hear what John Fogerty was thinking. But yeah, Creedence was a friend. Clearwater came from a beer ad. And then, you know, it's the origins of a name. But I mean, I always wondered myself. I never knew where they got the name from.
6: I love it.
5: All right, Diana, great job today. You get the College of 97 Rock Knowledge Diploma. Got some other great stuff coming your way as well. Promotions will just be in touch with you about that, okay?
6: Sure.
5: All right, Diana, she is correct. It is Creedence Clearwater Revival, and we get to hear where they came up with that name.
7: When the band signed to Fantasy Records, it was still called the Gollywogs, which label had Saul Zantz loathed, calling it, quote, a stupid name. To generate a new name, Zantz came up with a list of 10 ideas and then sent the band off to do the same. Some early contenders were Deep Bottle Blue, Muddy Rabbit, and Creedence New Ball and the Ruby. The latter was suggested by guitarist Tom Fogerty based on the name of a friend, and then adding Clearwater, taken from an ad for Olympia Beer purporting that the product contains cool, clear water.
8: It's the water of Tom Water that gives Olympia its perfect blend of flavor and refreshment.
7: Then frontman John Fogerty added Revival because he felt like the band was getting a new lease on life with its record deal.
5: Pretty neat. That's where it comes from. Creedence the Friend only had one E at the beginning of his name, but Creedence Newball, he was a friend of Tom Fogerty. And then they just put it all together. They liked, Olympia was like a Western United States beer. Trust me, I just watched way too many ads about that. But that is how the name Creedence Clearwater Revival came about. A lot of different elements in there. Naming a band is never an easy thing, especially when everybody's got to agree on it. That's the backstory of CCR. And that's where we're going to go right now with, actually, John Fogerty's favorite song of all time. That was going to be my question. But that's your answer. Easy one. Yes, favorite song of all time, he said, even though I wrote it, it is my favorite. CCR, your College of 97 Rock Knowledge for the day today. We'll play again tomorrow, little after 11.

0: 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Megan Carter on 97 Rock, Wednesdays. That's right. It's the kickoff of Wednesday night. Happy hour at Cabana Sam's. Beautiful Sunset Bay tomorrow night. 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That'd be the 24th. 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
2: There was a school dance in junior high. I was in ninth grade. And we're like, we're too cool to go to the school dance. So instead, we had moonshine. Somebody brought real moonshine. We're like, we're going to get drunk and cause mayhem. And so we did. I came home. My mother cracked me in the face. And she proceeded to ground me for life. She's never lifted the grounding. 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
0: oh, really?
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2: Hey, what's going on, brother? It's Dylan calling you, man.
1: What's up, Dylan?
2: Seeing if we can't do some war pigs, get a little Sabbath in there.
1: Some Sabbath. Why? What, it just feels like a war pigs kind of day, or what?
2: Oh, it's a great song, not a great day. Let's see if war pigs can cheer me up, you know?
1: Yeah, I get it. Totally get it. All right, Dylan, let me see where I can fit it in, okay?
2: Appreciate you, brother. Have a good one.
1: All right, man, you too.

0: John Cougar, Jack and Diane on 97 Rock, your workforce lunch break here on a Tuesday. Back to requests right after the break. 716-210-9797. It's Cheek to Wagga Day today, don't you know? It's Pink Flamingo Day. Sorry to be whatever you want to call that, but you understand what I'm saying. And if you're looking, well, you can also let it go today. It's Let It Go Day. So that thing you've been harboring, just look, who cares? Let it go. You're looking for something to eat today? Oh, yeah. Who isn't for your traditional noontime lunch hour? National Pecan Sandies Day. Cool. God, I hated those when I was a kid. And I am super excited. Super excited. Today is my day. I'm going to eat it today. It's National Porridge Day. No, I've never had porridge. It's kind of like oatmeal, right? No, today is National Detroit-Style Pizza Day. My favorite. Crispy edges. Pillowy. Oh, my. I know we have buffalo pizza. 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It's great. It's fine. I'm sorry. Detroit style is my style. That's where I'm going every single time. Detroit style, Detroit style, Detroit style. Obviously, I love ours here. We have great pizza. If we made a buffalo slash Detroit style, like some kind of amalgamation of that, I don't care what's on it. Detroit style, man. It just like, I was going to get poetic. It does. Detroit style pizza. It speaks to my heart. Probably going to clog it, too.
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5: 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Plain, simple, I'm fine with that. I don't need an exhaustive explanation as to why you want to hear a certain song. How about some 10 years after? Done. You got it, Ken. By request. 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

0: Stevie Nicks, Edge of 17, your workforce lunch break here on 97 Rock. As always, I am Jack, taking your requests, taking your orders, making your orders, filling them. The man behind the mic, 716-210-9797. 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Any of those work for me. Let's go to the phones again. They are popping off. 97 Rock, who's this?
1: Hi, this is Mike.
0: Hi, Mike. What's up?
1: I just wanted to request a song.
0: All right. Are you enjoying summer vacation already?
1: Yes. Very nice.
0: All right. Okay, Mike. Let's entertain you here. What are you looking for?
1: Some AC/DC. 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
0: All right. Is this a personal favorite of yours or somebody else's?
1: Personal favorite.
0: All right, Mike. You are wise beyond your years. You have musical taste beyond your years. We can do that, buddy.
1: Thank you.
0: All right.
1: Have a nice day.
0: You too.

0: Free and All right now. 97 Rock, your workforce lunch break here on 97 Rock. The voice of the Bills. Long ceremony today, but they did get to the ribbon cutting. Now it is open. It is open, the brand new stadium. The house that Josh built. I'm going to coin that. I'm just going to say that. It is your Tuesday workforce lunch break. Another request or two before the top of the hour, right after the break. Got a real good one, actually, that's going to tie everything together today. And don't forget, tomorrow is a Wednesday, which means it's another Construction Worker Wednesday presented by Richmond Vona. Jixter will be out with the 97 Rock crew in the morning, bringing some 97 Rock Construction Worker Wednesday t-shirts from Richmond Vona, breakfast from Eileen's Bakery as well. 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
0: It's your workforce lunch break with me, Jack, every single weekday, workday between noon and 1, taking your requests and trying to play every single request. It's the math part. Sometimes it doesn't time out, so I apologize if I don't get to you, but I do hear you, I do see you as I look through my magic mirror. My friends, we have gotten near the end of another workforce lunch break today, but that doesn't mean I didn't love talking to you about all the different things that's going on in all of our lives and listen to a bunch of amazing music as well that you

message. And yeah, folding everything together, Clive Davis unfortunately just passed away, 94. Discovered so many, it's crazy. No wonder he had a fortune of $850 million. The great Clive Davis, and yes, he did discover Janis Joplin, but great minds think alike. You heard Dave talking about Druidism and summer solstice and all this other cosmos stuff. Adam also texted in, how about Big Brother and the Holding Company, Janis Joplin, Summertime, in honor of Clive Davis. Boy, everything. I love when things just come together in a nice, neat, not during the workforce lunch break on 97 Rock.

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0: Van Halen's Panama, 97 Rock, local radio made here in Buffalo, and the voice of your Buffalo Bills. I'm Jack with you on this Tuesday afternoon. If you don't know how it feels, maybe you need a little empathy. That's on the way. And maybe you need to be a little more empathetic for someone that's struggling with something. Maybe you're struggling with something. How about the things you need for not only physical? I know we're all banged up, but it's not always physical. Sometimes it's mental. We're looking for good mental health. And no, I'm not going to do or give you the information just so I can poo-poo myself. But that's probably going to happen coming up.
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0: 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And of course, let the good times roll. 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

Tom Petty and You Don't Know How It Feels on 97 Rock. If you don't know how it feels, yes, you need more empathy. And if you don't understand, ask. Ask. Try to understand your fellow man a little bit more. Unless they just have, like, ignorant views and just stupid ideals. Like, you don't need to. Those kind of people are not worth your time. But what is worth your time is your own good mental health. Don't give me that. We all struggle with things. Nobody is pure granite. Although if I made a certain kind of movie, I think pure granite would be a great name. Nobody is like that. There are certain things you need to do to make yourself however you feel. Okay, to put you in that good spot. This is a massive study they did. 26 countries in 11 different fields of, theology, medicine, sociology, psychology, all these different things. Everybody agreed on 6 things that matter the most. This is all mental health. Have meaning and purpose. Life satisfaction. Self-acceptance. Connection with others. Autonomy. And happiness. I always forget what autonomy means, so I have to look it up real quick. Capacity or right of an individual, group, or state to be self-governing, independent, free from external control. That is autonomy. You are autonomous. I'm not going to give you my grade. 6 things that are matter the most. I had a bad day at the plate. I was 1 for 6.

0: Queen, Bohemian Rhapsody, 97 Rock. I'm Jacket with you on this Tuesday afternoon, 1 o'clock hour. Before he goes back to work, want to catch up with our employee of the day once again, Eric Artieri of Lockport. 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Should be going back to work shortly. Earlier, Eric, we talked about, you know, fishing, going out on the jet skis, doing some fishing. But I also see under hobbies for you, it says astronomy. Does that mean, like, at night you can just, like, go out, look up, and you and you actually know what you're looking at?
1: Oh, yeah, 100%.
0: Really? Like, you can see?
1: 100%.
0: I took astronomy in college. Absolutely failed it, because I could not. Brain could not get around. They're like, okay, here is this constellation, and it's just one star. But then the design, they're like, but this is what it looks like, and it's just this super, super elaborate illustration. And, like, it looks nothing like that.
1: Yeah, so I've been big into astronomy, planets, and rockets and stuff since, I would say, like, eighth grade.
0: Okay.
1: So after a while, you start to learn that stuff, and I agree with you. There's a lot of constellations that look nothing like they say it's supposed to, but if you squint your eyes, it's there.
0: Right. If you connect this one, and then maybe over here, I don't know, I just can't.
1: Good enough. There it is.
0: You have a chance here today, Eric, to make some shout-outs and acknowledgments. Who would you like to mention today?
1: I'd like to mention my mom and dad, Jeff and Denise, my wonderful girlfriend, Maddie, my friend, Nick, and my other friend, Kenny.
0: Next tune is Ozzy's Mama, I'm Coming Home.
1: Again, same thing. I was in the car driving with my dad, and we literally pulled into the spot we were going to, and it came on the radio. And I just fell in love with it right then and there.
0: When you guys pulled in, did he just give you the look and then lock the doors and said, we're not getting out until the tune's over?
1: That's 100% what happened.

0: I'm Coming Home on 97 Rock. 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You bend them, we mend them, and the gift card to the Record Vault in North Tonawanda, a boutique media and pop culture experience. And then he's going to take all that stuff and run. I mean, you would do that if you took the money on the way.
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5: It's really no wonder I failed astronomy in college. I was talking with our employee of the day earlier, Eric. He's big into astronomy. He loves going out. He can look at the stars. He can see all the different constellations and see this and see that. I just Googled dumbest constellations. Okay, Cassiopeia, which I believe was a Greek, I don't know. You know, it looks like a W. It's a W. How do you get goddess? That's why I failed the class. Doesn't make sense.

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2: Now, today's live tune at 2 didn't defeat disco, but it was a remarkable feat. Because when the album was released, June of 78, okay, so this month, 1978, number one song was You're the One That I Want, Doobop Jobadawa, followed by Shadow Dancing by Andy Gibb. So the fact that a band could get a tune into the top tune spots fighting against disco was a spectacular achievement. We're going to go 1978 and the Cars, Bye Bye Love, for your live tune at 2 on 97 Rock.

0: Journey in Separate Ways on 97 Rock, local radio made here in Buffalo. Jack, hanging out with you. Going to go into a hotel in just a little bit. We'll do a little screaming with Billy Idol as well, and we'll learn a little something about something, as we do every weekday workday in the 2 p.m. hour. The snake killer. Oh, actually, this animal has just a preference for hating snakes, which is, I didn't know that was something in the animal kingdom, where another animal just actually hated another animal. This one does. It's kind of being a jerk.
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0: 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And of course, let the good times roll. 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

Billy Idol and Rebel Yell. It is 97 Rock on this Tuesday afternoon, 2 p.m. hour. Jacka, always hanging out with you. Appreciate it. And you know, every weekday workday in the 2 p.m. hour, I like to learn a little something, something about something. Get some knowledge nuggets up inside of my brain. Animal kingdom forever fascinates me. You know, we as humans maybe be the dumbest animal on the planet, but also we are the apex predator of pretty much anything in a certain environment. You aren't going to take on a great white or bear. Like, that ain't going to work. Now, with your bare hands, it ain't. This I thought was kind of interesting. Peacocks hunt, kill, and eat snakes. Okay, now that doesn't surprise me. I think a lot of birds do that. But they actually hate them. They hate snakes. Peacocks just hate snakes. Straight up hate them. They actually only eat them if they're hungry. But even if they're not hungry, if they come across a snake, they will attack it. Even if they're not hungry. Like, they're just going to go beat it up and kill it just because, like, they hunt them. That is their thing. It put me in the frame of mind of a snake. You're just slithering along. I just got to get home. I had my whole day at work. Uh-oh, peacock. Maybe he'll just leave me alone. I'm just going to slither by. Then the peacock, like, what? What are you doing? Get over here. Like, he just starts stuff for no reason. The snake's like, come on, man. Like, let me just get home. Like, why are you picking on me? I don't know where that comes from, but, you know, peacocks just hate snakes. They just go after them. The snake's like, yo, give me like three steps, and I'll be out of here. I ain't causing you any trouble.

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0: 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Jacka hanging out with you on this Tuesday afternoon. I know what I got in my future tonight. I don't know what you're doing this evening. I get to go to a baseball game and then celebrate a birthday. That's right, ice cream cake, probably around 8:30 tonight. I have a 15-year-old. Well, he just turned 15. Should be up by now. I'm assuming he is. I have not heard from him just yet. But it is a birthday today in the Jacka household. And I doubt you're going to see him today, but just keep these in the back of your mind, because if he is listening right now, I would love to embarrass him. You know, you name your child, you go through so much effort to think of the perfect name, and he does have a really cool name. He's the only one on the planet ever with his full name. No other person ever exists. That goes for my other son as well. Nobody ever in the history of the universe has had their names, which is why we did it. Yet, and I just scribbled down 16 different nicknames. I do call him by his first name once in a while, but the majority of the time are nicknames. That has like always been our thing. Some of them are random. So if you ever see my son, and you'll know him because nobody else has our last name, you might use some of these nicknames just to embarrass him. Peanut, Peebo, Bones, Beans, Weenie, Peen Popper, Manbo, Manbones, Chungus, Chunkosaurus, Meat, Meat Bomb, Beef, Pinot Grigio, Wingbot, Blumples. Those are just the ones that popped off in my head within the last 30 seconds. Why even give the kid a name?
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0: This should be the goal for the week. It's only the second day of summer, and honestly, things have been weird. It's 97 Rock, 96.9 Local Radio Made, right here in Buffalo on your big drive home. Hi, my name is Megan Carter. Thankfully, it's looking like the weather is going to be absolutely gorgeous tonight for Bike Night at Prohibition 2020, right across from Park Stadium on Southwestern, sponsored by Buffalo Barbecue Quest and 97 Rock. 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

I think I just figured out my bad mood for today. Not being a woman. Don't pull that. It's 97 Rock at 96.9. Megan Carter here. No, it's something that happened this morning that I think you're going to be in a bad mood too after you hear it. So let's rage with Iron Man on your big drive home.

0: Yes, I am an American girl. Thank you, Patty. On 97 Rock at 96.9 and your big drive home. It's Megan Carter, and I should be very proud. We got our 250 coming up in just a little bit, and we are the host country of the World Cup, which is supposed to bring the globe together to our gorgeous country. A beautiful moment for this beautiful game. But there's a story coming out of this tournament that is just so upsetting. It was all over the news this morning. I can't really talk about it. I'm a little too upset. I think you need to just listen.
1: It's on pizza and burgers.
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1: 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This year, Great Wolf Lodge debuted a ranch milkshake, vanilla ice cream blended with dressing, topped with crispy chicken.
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0: 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God, you know what's great about living in Buffalo is Canada is right there. 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
8: Lead designer of Highmark, Frank Rovata, joining us this morning. Frank, how did Highmark end up looking like it does?
9: The old stadium here at the very top, man, good luck.
10: Yeah,
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9: 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For
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1: Hey, it's Megan Carter on your big drive home. You know what? I think a lot of us need to turn the page. I know it's only Tuesday, but we need the rest of the week to go well. With some Bob Seger here on 97 Rock.

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0: that all you guys know that the strut is an art. Sometimes it goes wrong. Like a few nights ago at a 97 Rock event where literally the sole of my shoe fell off and in the middle of a puddle, but still stayed upright. Bob Seger knows that her strut is important. Wrapping up a foreplay at four here on 97 Rock. Here it's Megan Carter, 716-210-9797. Just make sure you let me know what you want to hear. And also coming up, our workforce employee of the day. Hold on.
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0: Biggest story so far on your big drive home is the 290 West, a crash at exit 4 in Amherst. The right lanes are closed, and that's causing a backup to about exit 7 or so. Also, we also have an accident on Route 33 East, just past Harlem Road. Right lane closed as well there. That's causing a backup. Some more congestion coming up in the 190 North as you pass downtown from Elm Street to about exit 14 here in Buffalo. Also, because of construction that is happening today, 190 South from exit 5 to the 90 in Buffalo is going to take you a lot of extra time. It's only down to two lanes there. Just add some extra minutes. 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

0: 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I have heard that Eric, our workforce employee of the day, was super fun to talk to.
1: Yes, I am.
0: So I know your hobbies include astronomy. When I was a kid, I always told everybody I wanted to be an astronomer. I was obsessed. I still love look at the stars and have the apps and figure out where things are and have the telescope. But there's too much math involved for me. Like, can you do the math part of it? It's very hard.
1: Absolutely not.
0: Thank God I'm not the only one. I'm such a stereotype.
1: The math is too hard for me, too. I leave those to the pros, but...
0: They're just fun to look at, right? Maybe with a gummy or something, they're fun to look at.
1: Right.
0: Funny, because you seem like such a nice guy, and all of your songs are ragers. Like, today?
1: Yes. They are.
0: Is this how you get your rage out for real? Is this how you like beat people up in your mind by listening to these songs?
1: Yeah.
0: Which makes sense why you want some Ted Nugent on the big drive home.
1: It's just a good song. The guitar solo is amazing. You really feel it. And it's just a great song to pass time.
0: Even nice guys got to rage sometimes.

0: hour, brushing out the healthy way with some Nugent on the Big Ride Home. Thanks to Eric, our workforce employee of the day here on 97 Rock, who works at Ridge Road Express in Lockport. He says all of his employees are awesome. His mom and dad, he wants to say hi to his lady, of course, and all of his friends. And we're going to reward him as our workforce employee of the day with some cool stuff, all zipped over to him thanks to Foxy Delivery. That t-shirt from Clouds Collision, the gift card to the Record Vault in North Tonawanda, that plaque from Jar Trophies. The best gig in Buffalo is being our workforce employee of the day. Just ask Eric. You can get your all your aggression out without being crazy. You know, because we like being crazy, too, here on the Big Drive Home. So why don't you go ahead and apply, 97rock.com.
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0: We have reports of a crash on the 33 eastbound just past Harlem Road. That's causing some congestion from Bailey all the way to the 90. Route 5 West just past Outer Harbor Drive to Donna Street in Buffalo, seeing stop and go as well. Your typical backup on the 190 northbound from exit 6 to exit 9 of the Peace Bridge. It should clear up just past that. And your 190 south, going to be slower than usual. There's construction going there now. It's bringing things down to two lanes, and that's going to add some extra volume to your big drive home here with 97 Rock.
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6: My good friend Jakester going to be out for construction worker Wednesday tomorrow morning, presented by Richmond Vona. 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
1: Hi, it's Megan Carter. I know, I have never been married. I don't know if that's a plus or a minus to whoever, but I've also never been divorced, so I guess that's a plus. But that does not mean I haven't been through heartbreak in my day, and you know who I can relate to is Rob O'Reilly.
2: As a 23-year-old, I can't talk about a lot of things that other comedians talk about. I can't come up here and talk about my divorce or something. But I can tell you about a pretty bad breakup I had in second grade. I was like, will you play house with me? Check yes, check no. And not to brag, but she checked yes. I wasn't always gangly and awkward. And women change once they get the plastic ring on. Am I right, fellow? Oh, my God. I'd come home from the lemonade stand, she'd be like, where have you been? I've been slaving all day over this easy bake oven and creepy crawler sock. Then I come to find out she got cooties from another guy. I'm like, you didn't get tested? All it takes is circle, circle, dot, dot. What am I supposed to raise this Tamagotchi by myself?
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0: 97 Rock on your big drive home. Your voice of the Buffalo Bills. Hey, it's Megan Carter. It was kind of emotional today if you watched the live stream of the official ribbon cutting of the brand new Highmark Stadium in Orchard Park, which you can go see if you go to Bug Night tonight in Orchard Park at Prohibition 2020. Shred's going to be there. It's going to be fun. But anyway, so it was a kind of tear-jerking. Mary Wilson was there, Ralph Wilson's widow. She spoke at the ceremony. Terry Pegula did come on and say that this stadium was Kim's vision, which also maybe kind of choke up a little bit. And he also promised that every construction worker who worked on that site was going to get their name somewhere so they could bring their kids, their grandkids, their kids' kids for generations to go see their family's name on this brand new stadium. I don't know why. It really makes me like choke up. Is it my time of the month? I'm just kidding. No, it's my period. I'm having my period. You can say it. It's a real thing. You can say it.
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0: So that crash earlier on the 33 East has been cleaned up, but we're still seeing backup eastbound from Bailey Ave to the 90. The 190 South as well, much slower than usual from exit 4 to the 90 because of construction bringing things down to two lanes. So add some extra time there on your big drive home here with 97 Rock.
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0: 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And of course, let the good times roll. 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

0: 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It's Megan Carter, and there's a new study saying video games are good for you. I am so confused. There was just one the other day that said they're bad for you, that they make people feel more depressed. But there's another study on the other side that say they fight loneliness, that video gamers who, is that the way to say it? I don't know. I don't play games. Anyway, they find that adults who dive into open world adventure games feel much less lonely and have way more emotional resilience than people who don't play at all. And it creates a feel good mental health boost. I literally just last week, there was another study that said, no, video games make people feel terrible. I don't really know. Just play your games. Have some fun. And, like, on a personal note, can Guitar Hero come back? That was the only one I was good at.
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2: Governor Kathy Hochul joins us this morning.
3: One of the first calls I made when I was governor in August of 21 was to Terry and Kim Pegula. And I said, I'm going to get this done. You don't need to think about going anywhere else. This is your home. And some hell or high water, I will get this done. Because they weren't getting a commitment from the state, and they needed it. And other states were ready to, you know, give them all the support they wanted.
2: In Schenectady, how did you convince somebody, you know, down in the five boroughs?
3: It wasn't that love, the love that exists now for the bills that we've seen in the last few years. It's extraordinary. Because right now, I'll tell you, everybody in New York State is pretending they've been a Bills fan their entire lives. I mean, welcome to the party, my friends. They really are.
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0: As someone who is from Schenectady, may I say Governor Hochul is absolutely correct in that. Anyway, your traffic has died down so much. Everything looking okay. There is still some congestion on the 90 westbound from about the Big Blue Water Tower to 52, but besides that, you're looking okay in your big drive home here with 97 Rock.
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0: Rock at 96.9, local radio made in Buffalo. It's Megan Carter. Very close to this time tomorrow, I'm going to be hanging out at Cabana Sam's. It's supposed to be such a nice night. Sunset Bay, baby. 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Just like save me a little bit, because I hear it's delish tomorrow. Cabana Sam's, we do it every Wednesday night with the 97
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0: 97 Rock and 96.9, voice of the Buffalo Bills, Poison there. Before that, I did Beast of Burden from the Some Girls album by the Rolling Stones. And fans of the Rolling Stones are divided after Keith Richards suggested that Exile on Main Street is the band's best album. In a recent interview, Keith Richards recommended the 1972 double album as a starting point for non-Stones fans, citing its range and significance. So that started, as you can imagine, that started a backlash between Rolling Stones fans, everybody giving their suggested starting point albums like Sticky Fingers or Let It Bleed, but it's all opinion, right? But Keith Richards' opinion should matter the most. Steppenwolf up next.
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2: A 911 call received about 1:04 a.m. on Tuesday. The caller told police there were two males fighting in the parking lot. However, one of the males was in a wheelchair and disabled. A little bit of a disadvantage. A
3: little bit.
2: 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No word on whether or not they caught the guy that actually punched the dude in the wheelchair in the face, or even what caused this fracas, this dispute that got to the point where he's punching a man in a wheelchair in the face.
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97 Rock had a chance to go to the ribbon cutting ceremony at Highmark Stadium today and get a tour of the Finnish stadium. It is unbelievable. We'll tell you more about that as the Nights with Jixter show rolls on. Here's Phil Collins.

0: 97 Rock and 96.9, voice of the Buffalo Bills. Yeah, this morning was the ribbon-cutting ceremony at the new and finished Highmark Stadium. What a time it was. And what Terry Pegula did is the over 5,000 men and women that built that stadium in the last 3 years, their names are all going on a wall. They're heroes for finishing that stadium in that amount of time, and it looks spectacular. Pictures don't even do it justice. When you walk into that stadium for the first time, you're going to say, oh, wow. I posted some video on my Instagram page, DJ Jixter. Check it out if you want. Oh, and we got it on our 97 Rock Instagram and Facebook page as well. Check it out. But it is just breathtaking. And let's go, Buffalo. I can't wait for football season to get started.
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0: 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And of course, let the good times roll. 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